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3: The pillar of Portland soul, Earl Thomas, one more time for him, please. Woo! Rocking you on this 250th birthday. Wow.
4: Yeah.
3: How you feeling, Earl?
4: I think so.
3: Yeah.
4: I think so. Oh. I like it.

0: Yeah. Our time. Yes.
1: All right, we've been together.
2: We got a new one for you. We got a new album that we're almost finished up with. It should be out at the top of next year. So it's called We've Been Together.
1: All right. One, two.

0: one more for you, Blues Fest. Thanks so much for hanging out. We are The Pain. This is Mr. Uriel Thomas. We appreciate you.
1: So glad to see you. So glad to see you. All right. Yes. Lots of.
2: No distance.

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On July 2nd, 3rd, and 4th, we're airing KBOO Stream of the Waterfront Blues Festival live from Waterfront Park in Portland from 2 p.m. to 10 p.m.

I knew that was going to stop on a dime, yet never hearing it, I just knew it. And I knew you'd be back. How are you? Welcome back to the Morgan P. Salvo, that's me, Onslaught Radio Show. That's this. And it's all encased in the realm of KPOV 88.9 and KPOV.org. What's the matter? Did I interrupt your fireworks? Is it still going? Is it done now? Do I care? All right. I mean, I'll tell you one thing I do know for sure is that it's a 250th anniversary, and one person in this country is making it all about himself. And I just read that this idiot, this orange spray-tanned, fake-haired beast, moron, has just got okayed from the other idiot, moron, head of the Treasury, that he can now, he has now has a signature on the $100 bill. The only sitting president that ever has that done. That is gotten my craw so much that it's the first thing I've talked about for the very first time. Usually I just wait a while. But it's just, there's so much wrong going on. I don't know. It just boggles the mind. If you wrote this out in a science fiction scenario for a film or a movie or TV or a book, yeah, everyone would say, oh yeah, that'd be awful if that really happened. And yet, here we are. I don't know how somebody with this much mental illness and so awful at the same time can run the country that we care about. All right, that's my 4th of July tribute. Yeah, USA, come on. All right, get out your streamers and your firecrackers, and you know where you can stick them. Hey, hi, let's go back to this. What have we been listening to here? Vijahak Anad. I did Atuva Chanda, which means dancing is beautiful. And Love, with, Arthur Lee, did Robert Montgomery off For Sale. And that's spelled F-O-U-R-S-A-I-L. Get it? The Monkees, I'm Not Your Stepping Stone. Edwin Collins, A Girl Like You. I just got to hear that song every now and then. And this was the time. And The Kinks, Days. You know, I've been hearing that song forever by Elvis Costello, and I thought he was covering, I didn't realize that Ray Davies wrote that song. Baby Bird, Candy Girl, song I just remembered out of nowhere, threw it on. The Saints, How to Avoid Disaster. Rock in the Sea by Panbers off the Indonesian Sound. And then Gary Hoey with Peter Gunn. All right, so we're going to have a great time, because I've really got a stack of stuff going, and I've got to focus. It's a grab bag focus. And, you know, I shouldn't knock the July 4th very much, because I had a great day today. You know, hung out with the wife. My dog Skylar is 12 years old today. It's a birthday. And we went to the Cimax Beach in Crescent City. Zoomed home and, you know, I got this thing all together, and here we are, ready to go. So what do you think we're going to just keep going with? Do you have any idea? Well, you know what? I don't have just an idea. I actually really know, and it goes just something about like this.

Yeah.

0: she loves you.
1: Oh,

Holy mackerel, that's one of the fastest sets ever. So that's what happens when you're completely laser focused on your show like I am. I am the king of laser focusedness, Morgan P. Salvo, and this is my show. It's called Onslaught. Here on Onslaught Radio, brought to you by KPOV 88.9 and KPOV.org, right smack dab in the heart of Oregon, the state of Oregon, emanating from Bend, to be exact. I think all the fireworks have been over for a while. I don't see any tragedies out there, so I guess we're all okay. Okay, so where do we leave off? Let's see. Okay, so we started everything with... Where'd it go? Okay, here we go. Started everything with the something off the Samurai Queen and the terrifying high school girls trilogy or series, and that was number five because it's all written in Asian. I know read. Butthole Surfers, Mexico, off the new After the Astronaut, where they redid Weird Revolution, and the videos are completely hilarious. You got to look them up. On the tube of you, Arsagel, Queen State Gang, and then Electrohole, Insect, Sooner by Asubi Sexu, and then Two Heads by Jefferson Airplane. The Soft Boys brought us Sandra's Having Her Brain Out, and It's About Time. Screaming Trees, Other Days in Different Places, Planets, sorry, on the anthology, the SST years, and Grateful Dead, yeah, that's right, Cream Puff War. Gunslinger Man by the Long Riders, and Richard Thompson did I Feel So Good. Mojo. I was going Spanish. Mojo Navigator by Country Joe and the Fish. Suggs, the singer from Madness. You know Suggs. He did a Beatles song, I'm Only Sleeping. And then The Man. Yeah, The Man by The Eels. Mirror Man was done by Pere Ubu and Blondie. A song called Mother. Off Panic of Girls. And look, this stupid computer just wrote down something else completely. Man, this thing needs a makeover. After Blondie was Mother, and then John Entwistle Live, Greatest Hits Live, doing Boris the Spider, a song he was very famous for writing. I know where I am. Okay, so if you can't figure it out yet, I can give you a hint that we've been going back and forth from like the 60s to the 80s to the 90s to the 70s to the... You get it? You don't? Well, let me just spell it out for you. We've been jumping all over the place.

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So, no harm, no foul. Hi, I'm still here. I'm doing the show of mine called Morgan P. Salvo's Onslaught Radio Program. Brought to you by KPOV 88.9 and KPOV.org. That's what you're listening to. The community radio station powered by volunteers and everything else good like that. So, you know what? Stick around. Hey, let's go to this part where we can know what we heard. Okay, we started everything with Quicksilver Messenger Service, Joseph's Code, and then Leeds Country Devil by A Thousand Knives of Fire. Then Aum, A-U-M, Blues Vibe. Eh, listen to that. When I was a teenager, and I would have been smoking some of that reefer. And that was really just one of the wildest albums ever. You Can't Hide. The Dictators, Young, Fast, Scientific, Talking to You, The Savage Resurrection. Minnesota Strip, speaking of Surge guitar solos, The Dictators. Something Weird gave us a little thing about Mama Ogogo, and that was by Pedro Prado, actually. It's one of those great albums that has really funny audible trailers and audio trailers, and it's like you can just picture all the movies right in your head, just like old radio, but it's wacky, something weird stuff. Teenage Fan Club, Neil Young, that's the name of the song. Purling Hiss, When the End Is Over, and then Fruit and Icebergs by Blue Cheer, when Randy Holden joined them. This thing just put in something that doesn't even exist on the computer. Sorry about that. Human Scab, Throwing Rocks at Windows. That's a really cool thing. It's this South African kid who just beats a lot of pots and pans and tells stories. And they got a whole album of them doing that, and it's just completely great. Failure, they're back in action. Solid State, Location Lost, name of the album. Art, that's the name of the band. Like Art Fleming, only art, like go to the museum and look at paintings, art. Room with a View, that's the name of the song. Lecherous Gaze did End Rising. All right. Now, it's already 12:30. I don't know how everything gets so fast. I got to get going. I'll never meet my quota.

Un jour d'hiver givré, mes enfants à la dasse et mon cœur plein de glace.

And there it went. That was Tipsy. Aren't you feeling that way after hearing that? That's a swinging spaceman. You should. I am. I'm completely tipsy. And I'm also Morgan P. Salvo, and I'm wrapping up the show. We've got the last half hour to go. This has been a doozy. Right here on KPOV 88.9 and KPOV.org. The Onslaught radio program reigns supreme. Procol Harum started everything off with the Unquiet Zone off the 9th album. Pick Your Poison, 45 Grave, and Viagra Boys, Sports, Butthole Surfers, They Came In, the new remix, whatever you want to call it, Mogwai, 18 Volcanoes, and Damaged Bugs, Bug, period, one, singular, Damaged Bug, Eggs at Night, Drug City, OCs, and then the Michelle Gunn Elephant did Candy House. And who is out is by Mick Harvey doing the Serge Gainsbourg songs. And the Only Ones did the Happy Pilgrim of Baby's Got a Gun. Not to be confused with the Aerosmith fellas. Teardrop Explodes, Sleeping Gas, Brigitte Fontaine, Crazy Horse, Sweet Dreams, Eurythmics. That's from the Kinds of Kindness album. And every once in a while, you just got to hear that song, or you don't know what you're doing. And then we had Air doing the 12 o'clock Sataniel, and the Swinging Spaceman wrapped it up. All right, speaking of wrapping it up, that's what we're going to do now. So until next week, I got a couple weekends I'm going to be gone, but you'll know, and it'll be one of the better rebroadcasts of all times. All right, see you later. Gonna go reek, but Eric, she's going on. I say sorry.

But you have friends. What do you offer your friends to make them so supportive? What do you offer?

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first set, we heard Andre Previn with Executive Party, Posada do Amor by Les Ohms, Free Flight by Tonto's Expanding Headband, Nepa Dance Dub by Tony Allen and Afrobeat 2000, Trans Am by Trans Am, El Habib Wayne by Ibrahim El Kashif, and we finished with Rubine Red B by Donacha Costello.

In that last set we heard, Chances Are, the Red Astaire redub by Bob Marley, In the Gloaming by Miles Spilsbury and Gorce Panshaw, Risveglio della Grotte by Osa Sessions featuring Maxwell Simons, La Ultimo Whiskey by Piero Umiliani, Rosin and Reed, the Zion Train Mix by Sons of Arca, Spyro World by Time Warp, and we finished with Wasn't Born to Follow by The Byrds. 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

Hey. In that last set we heard In the Woods by the Jazzy Dub Sensation, A1 by Para One and Tactile, Chief Inspector, Vine Street by Wally Batteroo, Super Koto by Ponzu Island, Flamethrower by Sly and Robbie, and we finished with Freedom Dub by the Revolutionaries.

0: He was about 7 years older than I was. He's been dead quite a time now. Died in this place. In that same room that I'm sleeping in now, people said, well, doesn't it feel funny to you? I said, no, he didn't hurt me when he was alive, he won't hurt me now. It's silly for people to be like that. I said, I've got to stop there, or else find somewhere else. See, the place belonged to us. He'd bought it. But I forget exactly how long ago it is now. It's a long while ago now.
1: Did you meet him on holiday?
0: Yes. I came down to the Coast Guard station. Well, his people had this little pub quite near the Coast Guard station. I've never been the one to go to a pub, he said. It didn't worry me. But he liked his pint of beer. When he'd finished work, he liked it. Well, I used to go, I said, as long as you don't overstep the mark and have too many. But you see, and I've lived all this time here in the same place. But when I first come, I looked at it when we got inside, because we went to his mother's to get the keys, and we had to walk all along the beach. I wasn't used to that. I'd lived in London. Walk all along the beach to get to here. That's when I first saw it. And the young girl that was helping me was my husband's sister, young sister. She come to help me. And when we got here and got inside, first of all, we didn't know. We went next door to find if they'd got the key, because John was away fishing. See, you know, you couldn't stop your work. You didn't get any money if you didn't get any of the work. So he was away fishing. And the old lady had given us something so we could eat it for our dinner. But we had a bit of a job to start things going here, because everything was left in such a muddle. The people that had the base, it had been let, you see. The people that had it had left it in such a messy muddle. You didn't know where to start. Now, do we go on from there?
1: Yes. Yes, I just want to check this. Right. I just want to... Yeah.
2: So who was living next door? Who did you get the keys from? It was the old lady next door.
0: We had to go right across that Coast Guard station. See, we found out from next door. Well, the people had gone now. They both joined or live next door. Where you are now. And they just gave us the idea where we got to go. So we had to walk. The girl didn't want to go on her own, so I had to go with her, walk across the beach. I wasn't used to the beach then. I'd been used to London. And when I got there, we got the keys, and the woman looked at me and she said, "Look, I didn't know you were coming, or else I would have come down." I said, "Well, you're too late now, aren't you?" I said, "We're here now," and I said, "We're going to see what we can do, what we can shift outside." And they'd left an old bedstead, and everything they'd left was in such an awful muddle. I felt more like sitting there and crying. I said, well, I don't know where we're going to start. And the evidence back there, they had a big copper. It was a nice copper. It had been a nice copper. Or a copper, a proper copper, copper. And they filled that up with soapy water. And they got a lot of jam jar soaking in it. I said, well, that's the first job we got. I said, well, we don't like the idea, but it's got to be done. I said, we've got to take all those jars out, tip the dirty water, take it outside. I said, we've got no water here then. We've got no water. You've got to go and fetch all your water. And many a time I've had to go out there with the yokes. I don't know where the yolks are gone. They're gone now. I don't know where they, who had them. On his shoulder, two buckets. Add two buckets, especially to keep your water in, clean water. And then you had to boil it up. Well, you had to find your way. You got no lights. We had lamps and candles, Jimmy candlesticks. Still got them. We had to have that for lighting, you see.
2: What about fuel? Did you have coal here or wood?
0: Oh, no, we used to have coal. And I'll tell you what, when I first come down here, all the coal cost was half a crown. Underweight. Half a crown. Look what it is now. £6 something. £6.50 something. A bag. The difference in the price, isn't it?
2: How did you get the coal here? Did they bring it by horse or?
0: Yes, they brought it by tracks. When they could get up this far, because for a long while we didn't have any road. We used to have to, when I first had the bill was born, if I wanted to take him out, I bought a pram because I wanted to put him out in the fresh air. And when I wanted to go out anywhere, I got to pull that pram, you know where the pilot is, pull it over to the pilot. No roads, no nothing. You've got to do it that way. And then walk to lid with them. Walk to lid. If you've got a pram, you can't ride it anywhere, can you? There was a railway station put out there for a time. But that didn't last long. I suppose it didn't pay. That was all taken down. Sometimes we used to walk to that and put the pram on. And all cost money, though, didn't it? And you hadn't got a lot of money then. Got a lot of money out. You always had fish. But you didn't want fish all your life, did you?
2: What was Lid like in those days? Can you remember
0: Lid? I don't think it's all great, no. I don't.

0: that last set, we heard Tamanaki by Mouse on Mars, Metabolism by H. Takahashi, Fragile Pollen by Release, and we finished with Night Blooming by V.
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This is your host, Rich, broadcasting live Wednesday afternoon from KPOV Studios, located a few steps south of Ruby downtown Bend, Oregon. For any further, I'm going to say a big thank you to Jim Burns, who hosted Channel Hopping last week. If you missed the show, later on, get over to our website and get into the programming and our show's menus and enjoy the show. It was a great music selection. So many thanks, Jim, for such a great show. Coming up on Channel Hopping today, two songs that I planned to play last week. Last week was KPOV's 21st birthday. I had some birthday songs in mind. Jim did too, and he played several, as you'll hear if you go back and play that show. What I'll be having on today's show is birthdays of musicians and recording artists who are still with us, fortunately. And I went to the high end of seniority again. It'll be all artists who've made it to 80 or above. And mixing that in with some songs for 4th of July coming up this Saturday. And I have a few songs that were number one on 4th of July in years past. And that's how we started the show with Jumping Jack Flash by the Rolling Stones, one of the signature songs of the summer of 1968, number one week of 4th of July in 68, and was on the charts for 3 months, and then it was the first chart single since the previous October. In the background, that's instrumental called Boston by the Byrds from their, what was called their pre-flight sessions. And let's get the next song queued up here. Before I get to the other songs I mentioned, since this is the first show of the seventh month of the year, I thought we'd start off with a couple of seven-minute songs. Begin here with a song called River of Madness. It's with the late Ray Manzarek and Roy Rogers.

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1: You do not have to wait until next, to this coming Friday to hear Jim's show. 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Last Friday was also the day of our Great Beatles sing-along. 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It's a fantastic show. You're really going to enjoy it. You're tuning in to Channel Hopping. This is your host, Rich. Mix of music today will include some songs that were number one various years on July 1st. Also, some songs by artists who are still alive and kicking and had birthdays in June. I had planned this for last week's show but couldn't be here. So I've got a handful of those. And And, of course, some songs for 4th of July. Last two songs, I played a couple of 7-minute songs since this is the seventh month of the year. We just heard What I Say by Rare Earth. They recorded that around 1970. It's a Ray Charles song that Ray recorded and released in 1959. Actually, we have a birthday in Rare Earth. The original drummer, Peter Rivera, he turned 82 on June 16th. Before that, we heard River of Madness by the late Ray Manzarek and Roy Rogers. They put out an incredible album called Translucent Blues in 2011. And if you're just tuning in, we began the show with Jumping Jack Flash by the Rolling Stones, a number one on the charts, 4th of July in 1968. Another number one song and another signature song from the summer of 68 is coming up next. People Gotta Be Free by the Young Rascals. It was released the second week of July in 68. Let's give it a spin right now.

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1: 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We're lucky here in Central Oregon. We haven't been blitzed with the fires. Hopefully we'll get through the summer without it, but seen in the news, there are catastrophic fires in southeast Washington raging now. Also saw some in southern Utah and in western Colorado. So be careful, especially 4th of July weekend, when there's going to be some knucklehead setting off fireworks where they shouldn't be. Also, the Bend City Council has three positions on the ballot for the November 3rd, 2026 election. Seats 5 and 6, as well as seat 7, which also acts as mayor. The filing period closes on August 18th of this year for elected incumbents and on August 25th, 2026 for all others. Detailed information and nomination forms are available on the city's website or the office of the Bend City Recorder at 710 Northwest Wall Street on the second floor. 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On the show today, three main categories: songs that were number one on 4th of July in various years, songs by recording artists who had birthdays last month in June and are fortunately still with us, and songs for 4th of July. This last set we finished up with 50 States of Freedom by Brewer and Shipley from around 1970. Paperback Writer by the Beatles, number one this week in 1966. Where Have All the Good Times Gone by the Kinks, was that 1965 or so? Ray Davies of the Kinks, he turned 82 years old on June 21st and began the set with People Gotta Be Free, another one of the signature songs from the summer of 1968, was released second week of July. It went to number one and stayed on the charts in 68 for 3 months. Another birthday last month, Paul McCartney. Paul turned 84. On June 18th, spin one of his right now, a deep cut you may not know. This is called Picasso's Last Words, Drink to Me.

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1: 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Tune in to Channel Hopping with your host, Rich. Let's go over this last set list. We finished with The Star-Spangled Banner, as done by Jose Feliciano in October 1968 at a Detroit Tigers World Series game, met with some controversy. But 58 years later, I still think it's the best version of the song I've ever heard. Prior to that, Mr. Tambourine Man, that was number one on 4th of July 1965. Played a version from the 1993 30th anniversary concert for Bob Dylan. It was Roger McGuinn with Tom Petty and the Heartbreakers, Mr. Tambourine Man. And began with the set with Picasso's Last Words, Drink to Me. That's Paul McCartney and Wings from the Band on the Run album from 1973. And Paul McCartney turned 84 years young last June 18th. It's really a cool show that we have here on Saturday nights at 10 p.m. Here's a little taste of it.
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1: 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We've won that honor the last 3 years in a row. 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On the show today, music for 4th of July, music from artists who have birthdays in June. 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And artists that are still with us, and songs that were number one on July 4th in various years. 4th of July being this Saturday, it's 250th anniversary, so I guess you can say the American Revolution started 250 years ago. 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
1: 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Tune in to Channel Hopping with our host, Rich. Let's go over the last five songs. Only in America by Jay and the Americans from 1963, I believe. Prior to that, Fortunate Son, a version done by the New Orleans Social Club. That was recorded live in 2010 at the New Orleans Jazz and Heritage Festival. Before that, I Get Around by the Beach Boys. I think that was 1963, number one, 4th of July of that year on the charts. She's Not There by the Zombies from 1964. Got a birthday in the Zombies. Rod Argent, he was 81 years old on June 14th. Began the set with Something in the Air by Thunderclap Newman. The song came out in 1969, but I think a lot of us first became aware of it spring of 1970, when there were a lot of college protests after President Nixon invaded Cambodia, and we had the Kent State Massacre. That's when I really remember hearing Something in the Air quite a lot. One more important community announcement. This is about the Cascades East Transit and Ben Lapine Schools. 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More songs coming up about 4th of July. Songs with the recording artists who had birthdays and are still with us. Birthdays in June. And songs that were number one July 1st of various years. Another one from Tom Jones. Tom, he was 86 years old on June 7th. Let's jump back to right around this time of the year in 1968. Here's Delilah.

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Now black and white, they may fight. But if the enemy come, we'll get together and run them out of sight. Now look at him. The sun don't come out in rainy weather. But when you boil it down, they are still together. 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

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You got a good fight. When I told you one time that I was a shoeshine boy, every word I said, I meant. 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It ain't gonna happen. 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Now look here.

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1: 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And if you're thinking of becoming one, remember, your underwriting will not only be heard on the original broadcast of our shows, but also on the rebroadcasts. For example, channel hopping is heard at 4 a.m. early Sunday morning. That may sound like a dreadful hour. Actually, it is. But many people are up then, headed to the airport for those dreadful early flights. So they'll hear your underwriting at that time, too. And also, during the shows you hear off the internet at your leisure and off the smartphone app, your underwriting messages will also get through on those as well. So a lot of bang for the buck with underwriting here, and it means a lot to us here. We're all independent, no government funding. Every dollar here goes a long way. Tune into Channel Hopping with our host, Rich. Let's go over the last set of songs. Looks like about five in that last set. Finished up with one for 4th of July, I Can't Take It No More by John Fogerty from his 2007 album, Revival. It's amazing how some of these songs from years ago fit perfectly again years later. Prior to that, Nancy Sinatra, sort of a deep cut called Sorry About That from the mid-60s. Nancy turned 86 years young on June 8th. For Nancy, we heard Soul Brother Number 1, James Brown, America Is My Home from 1968. For that, Billy Preston, Will It Go Round in Circles, number 1 this week in 1973, and began the set with Delilah, Tom Jones from 1968. I guess that was spring of 68, that's right. Tom turned 86 on June 7th. More music coming up real soon, but let's go over what's coming up on KPOV this afternoon. After channel hopping, stay tuned at 4 o'clock. Youth Radio Hour at 5 o'clock, open air with Dawn Newton at 6 p.m. 2 hours of bluegrass music. The show is called Juniper Roots at 8 p.m. Neon Madman's Radio with Scott Garriott. 10 o'clock, Heard You Looking. And at 12 midnight, rebroadcast of Guitar Showcase from last Friday morning with Jim Burns. Let's see what's coming up here now. Got about 2 hours worth of songs I want to fit into the last 17 minutes here. Who else is having a birthday? You know, Carly Simon. When is her birthday? June 25th, Carly turned 81. Here's a theme song from one of the James Bond films. See if you remember which one it is.

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As always, our deepest gratitude to all of our beloved listeners. You are the reason we keep on keeping on.

I'm Bill Conti in the orchestra. Gonna Fly Now, the theme from Rocky, number one on the charts. July 4th, 1977. It's a three-minute song. It's too good of a song to be that short. That one should be at least 10 or 15 minutes, don't you think? Prior to that, Stone Soul Picnic by the Fifth Dimension. Got a birthday in the Fifth Dimension. Billy Davis Jr. turned 88 years young on June 26th. That song was on our radios summer of 1968. For that, the Cow Sills, Love American Style. They recorded that in 1967. It was used as a theme song for the television show of the same name, but just during the first season only. I haven't gotten in to see why it wasn't after that. That was a 70s TV show, as I recall. Began the set with Nobody Does It Better by Carly Simon. And Carly, she turned 81 on June 25th. Just about wrapping things up here. Finish up with an appropriate song here. The Grand Funk Railroad, We're an American Band. Thanks for tuning in today. Hope you've enjoyed the music. I'll be back next Wednesday. Have a happy and safe 4th of July. And most of all, thanks for supporting KPOV, independent radio worldwide, and community radio for Central Oregon. 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

0: Hi, Desert. Four Choices Trivia. How much do you know about your home, Central Oregon, and the Pacific Northwest?
1: From 1953 to 1999, what was the name of Research Stadium? 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
0: You have 16 seconds to boogie.

0: The answer is B. Athletic director Spec Keen and Portland businessman Charles T. Parker met in 1949 to plan a replacement for Bell Field. Kicking off the stadium fundraising campaign, Parker made a significant contribution, and for his donation and efforts, the stadium was named in his honor. The first game was played on homecoming, November 14, 1953. Oregon State defeated Washington State 7-0. High Desert Four Choices Trivia is researched, written, voiced, and produced by Mike Fisher.
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3: Endangered twinsies? This is Sandra Tsinglo with the lowdown on science. We only know a small fraction of Earth's species. This is partly due to cryptic species, organisms that look identical but are genetically different. Are we overlooking vulnerable creatures hiding in plain sight? Enter Takema Saito and team from the Yamashina Institute. They zeroed in on the Ejima leaf warblers, a rare
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5: And you're listening to Backroads on KPOV 88.9 Bend, Oregon. This is John E. with my version of Backroads. I alternate every other week with Bruce Conrad. And tonight we have a featured artist. We'll tell you about after the first three songs, first by a couple older artists, Billy Bragg and Eric Clapton, and then we'll hear a new one from Buffalo Nichols. Again, you're listening to KPOV, Bend, Oregon.

0: That was Buffalo Nickels from his initial release entitled Buffalo Nickels, and the song was called Living in Hell. We've played a couple of his singles a few shows ago, and the whole album just came out. He's definitely worth a listen. Before that, we heard Eric Clapton doing Believe in Life off of his latest release, The Lady in the Balcony, Lockdown Sessions. Decided I needed to play Eric, even though I know he's kind of a bit of a loon lately, sort of an anti-vaxxer, anti-masker, together with Van Morrison. But if you have the belief that, well, everyone's entitled to their opinions and we need to all work together, I guess that allows us to play music by artists who we don't necessarily agree with. But that new CD is pretty much all acoustic. It's got some new stuff as well as a lot of older stuff that's been redone, and it's definitely worth a listen. And then we started the show off with a new one from Billy Bragg that was entitled Should Have Seen It Coming, and that was from The Million Things That Never Happened. Tonight's featured artist is Roy Buchanan. He was born September 23rd, 1939 in Arkansas as Leroy Buchanan, but he grew up in Pixley, California, which is about 50 miles north of Bakersfield. We'll talk a bit about him more later in the show, but for now, let's hear one from 1974 Town Hall in New York show, where songs for the album Livestock were taken from. There was an early show and a late show, and Livestock is made up almost entirely of songs from that show. But for those fans of Roy Buchanan and Livestock, you're going to recognize the intro, but the album, after the intro, they go right into Hot Cha instead of actually the original song that was recorded. So let's hear the original, and here's Roy Buchanan.
1: Can we have a warm New York welcome, please, for Mr. Roy Buchanan?

0: it ain't way.
1: That was Sturgill Simpson doing John Prine's Paradise off of Broken Hearts and Dirty Windows, the songs of John Prine, Volume 2, where every song's basically dedicated to a different charity, and the proceeds from the CD all go to those charities. Before that, we heard Colin James doing It Takes Time off of Open Road. Colin's from Saskatchewan, Canada, and he was... story about him was he was a last-minute stand-in when the opening act did not show for Stevie Ray Vaughan in Regina. And after the show, Stevie invited Colin James to be basically his permanent opening act. So it's a pretty good turn of the fates for him. And we started that set off with Roy Buchanan, our featured artist, doing Done Your Daddy Dirty. And that was from Live at the Town Hall in 1974. Roy's father was a Pentecostal preacher, and he learned to play guitar at an early age. He learned steel guitar when he was 9 and left home when he was 15. He played for a while in Dale Hawkins' band of the Susie Q fame, that Dale Hawkins, and then he played with Dale's cousin, Ronnie Hawkins, in Europe for a while, where he tutored a young guitar player by the name of Robbie Robertson. Around 1963, he settled in the Washington, D.C. area where his wife Judy was from. He was married to her for the rest of his life. And there he played in local clubs and worked as a bartender. He became a regular at the Crossroads Bar, and he had a wide reputation as, you know, this unknown great guitar player. And then in 1979, he signed with Polydor Records, where they assigned Charlie Daniels to work with him. Let's hear a couple from that era now.
2: 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You'll hear Danny Denver and his soundmasters featuring Roy Buchanan, the world's greatest guitar player. And there's more, too. Every Sunday night, there's a go-go contest with a $50 prize. Be sure and go to the Crossroads Restaurant and Supper Club, 4103 Baltimore Avenue, Bladensburg, Maryland, at Peace Cross, where you'll hear music like this.

That was David Bromberg doing Dark Hollow from Midnight on the Water. David's a great instrumentalist and a musician. Before that, we heard Government Mule. That's basically a side project of the Allman Brothers, Warren Haynes, and Alan Woody. Well, Alan Woody died in 2000, but it's still led by Warren Haynes, and that was off a new release called Heavy Load Blues, and that was Ain't No Love in the Heart of the City. And then we heard our featured artist, Roy Buchanan, doing Baltimore. Basically, Charlie Daniels produced his first album, and as Roy didn't really like to do vocals that much, Charlie did a lot of the vocals and played guitar on the album too, but you can definitely hear Roy's guitar on that. And we started that off with Rambunctious from the compilation Malaguena, which is basically a lot of previously unreleased songs from that era and instrumentals from Roy Buchanan. It's definitely worth checking out if you're a Roy Buchanan fan, and hopefully some of you will become Roy Buchanan's a fan after tonight's show. Roy never really gained commercial success. In 1969, the Rolling Stones actually offered him the job to replace Brian Jones, which he turned down. And then later, John Lennon asked him to sit in with a Plastic Ono band. But the story goes that he passed out on the console in the recording studio and never got that chance. His early attempts at albums were actually never really officially released. And it was not until 1972 that his first release on Polydor came out. It was titled Roy Buchanan. And here's one from that one with actually Roy doing the vocals.

Just a smile. Just a glance. The Prince of Darkness. He just walked past. There's been a lot of people, and they've had a lot to say. But this time, I'm gonna tell it my way. Messiah, he will come again.

And that was Ben's Own Larkspur Stand doing Nashville off their most recent released Road Trip playlist. Before that, we heard Camille Beaudoin doing Chuck Berry's You Never Can Tell off of This Old House. It was released in 2021. And Camille is a member of the New Orleans band The Radiators, who've been officially retired for a while, but evidently they do a series of show at Tipitina's every year still. So, and they're still around. And then we started that set off with our featured artist, Roy Buchanan, doing The Messiah Will Come Again off his initial official release, Roy Buchanan. And again, this is Jot E, and you're listening to Backroads on KPOV, Bend, Oregon. And then Roy continued to work on albums and toured extensively, which is where he really stood out. Next, we're going to play a couple from the 1970s. The first is from 1973's That's What I'm Here For, which is a studio album. And then the second is from a live album. And I think you'll see why people preferred his live stuff, but his studio stuff was just as good. Again, you're listening to Backroads on KPOV, Bend,

Mr. Roy Buchanan. That one was a Hey Joe and was originally recorded on the Live in Japan release, which is very hard to find. I got it myself off the Roy Buchanan anthology, Sweet Dreams. It's a Hendrix cover, who Roy covered quite a bit, but that song was actually written by Billy Roberts, not Jimi Hendrix. And we started that off with Roy Buchanan doing Please Don't Turn Me Away from the album 1973, That's What I'm Here For. We'll take a quick back road turn down and hear a little Eileen Jewell and something from the new Hayes Carl release.

That was a new one from Hayes Carl. In the Meantime, featuring Brandy Clark from his new release, You Get It All. And we started that little set off with Eileen Jewell doing Sea of Tears from Sea of Tears, released in 2009. I think we'll continue on this alternate back road for a little bit, and then we'll get back to our featured artist, Roy Buchanan. This is Johnny. 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

that, of course, was Lucinda Williams doing Bob Dylan's Idiot Wind, and that's off of Bob's Back Pages, A Night of Bob Dylan Songs. And again, that's from the 5-disc series that she did at the end of the last year, covering various artists' songs, and it ended with a Christmas CD. Sorry, I'm laughing because it's a very interesting Christmas CD. I didn't know there were that many sad Christmas songs, but you found them. And before that, we heard Roy Buchanan, our featured artist, doing Further On Up the Road. That version was from the early set. The one from Livestock was actually from the late set. So there was a version of Further On Up the Road on Livestock, which was from the late set. And it was very interesting because they're actually, I mean, the song's similar, but the solos and songs is very different in both sets, which is kind of one of the reasons Roy was such a great artist. He just improvised and went through it on stage, and it wasn't just the same song with the same solos night after night. So kind of interesting listening to the two different versions of that. And then we started that off with another one from wrong set list. Before that, we heard the Flat Mountain Girls out of Portland, Oregon, doing Take Me Back to Tulsa. And we started that set off with R.E.M. doing Love Is All Around. That's actually from the soundtrack of I Shot Andy Warhol. But for the astute listeners out there, you probably recognize the song that the Troggs released in 1967. And then Wet, Wet, Wet did a cover for Four Weddings and a Funeral. And after that, it spent 15 weeks at number one on the UK singles chart. So very popular song, which is why they picked it to be redone by Billy Mack as Christmas Is All Around in the movie Love Actually. So I never knew R.E.M. did that, and that was actually on their re-released of The New Adventures in Hi-Fi on the 25th anniversary edition. It's got a lot of the B-sides and unreleased, maybe not unreleased, but unusual R.E.M. songs. So coming up, we're going to go back and listen to another one from War's Greatest Hits 2.0, which kind of brings back a lot of memories. And then we're going to stick with the long-form songs that I'm doing. We'll hear some Neil Young.

bay. When I thought I'd lay myself down to rest in a big field of tall grass, I lay there in the sun and felt it caressing my face as I fell asleep and dreamed. I dreamed I was in a Hollywood movie and that I was the star of the movie. This really blew my mind, the fact that me, an overfed, long-haired, leaping gnome, should be the star of a Hollywood movie. But there I was,

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As she disappeared, but soon she returned. In her hand was a bottle of wine, in the other a glass. She poured some of the wine from the bottle into the glass and raised it to her lips.

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Mr. Neil Young doing El Dorado off of 1989's Freedom. Before that, we heard War doing Spill the Wine, and I found that one on their Greatest Hits 2.0. Just about out of time. We'll talk a little bit more about our featured artist, Roy Buchanan. And Roy, he always struggled with drugs and alcohol, and even though he talked of being substance-free and even released an album entitled The Street Called Straight, those who knew him said that street never ran straight for more than a couple blocks. And in August of 1988, he hung himself while in the Fairfax County drunk tank in Virginia. I had the pleasure of seeing him live a couple times in the mid-80s. And this next one is perhaps one of my favorite with Roy on vocals. A bunch of the other songs we've heard him doing vocals, actually the vocals were done by Bill Price, who is his longtime vocalist. And then, but this one was from the Livestock CD. And while most, all the songs on that CD were from the earlier Late Show from the 1974, November 27th, 1994 show, this one was actually taken from Evanston, Illinois at the Amazing Grace Coffee House, recorded in the same year. And it's perhaps one of my favorite Roy Buchanan songs of all times. Then we're going to end it in the show with another one from Brian Wilson's new release, which is called At My Piano. I've played a couple, God only knows, it was a single on that, but they just released the album. And I'd highly encourage you guys to listen to this one again, Brian Wilson, At My Piano. It's the perfect song, or perfect CD, actually, for your Thanksgiving playlist. This has been John E. on Backroads on KPOV. Next week, Bruce Conrad will be here, and so I'll see you in a couple weeks. Here's some Roy. Peace.

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If you're looking for trouble, look me right in the face. I was born standing up and talking back.

You better tell your husband to quit sneaking and peeking at me. If he was to find out the man that I'm supposed to be, I'll walk right up to him, look him right in the face, might even snatch both his

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welcome to Paradigms from KPOV, the radio show and podcast that brings you inspired, inspiring people with visions of a viable future for life on Earth that includes humans. Hi, I'm Baruch, host of Paradigms. Really glad that you're here, tuned in to meet my wonderful guests on this episode. They'll be sharing their music and their inspirations and good stuff. But before then, I have some thoughts to share with you. Usually, you know, my commentaries are pointed, but in this one, I'm really pissed. And I know I'm not the only one, so I'm not pulling any punches. The governor of Louisiana actually used the National Guard of that state to interfere with elections to prevent black people from voting. He sent in the National Guard when he canceled an election and redrew districts in a way that eliminated whole districts of black voters. That's really going on. This has already been legislated and adjudicated back in the 1960s. And here we are again. Why? Because the six Republican members of the Supreme Court are bought and paid for political operatives. They are 100% partisan and they are owned. They are owned and their rulings, therefore, are illegitimate. Their latest rulings are right out of the Third Reich playbook, racist to the core. Every state should make it clear that the rulings from this court are not to be followed. John Roberts, you belong in prison, along with the other five, for trying to steal our country. You six are all traitors, bought and paid for traitors. From what we've seen in Louisiana, we can consider that other fascist governors will deploy their National Guard to suppress voting and enforce other unconstitutional laws they're passing, taking away women's rights, the rights of people of color, the rights of queer people, the rights of immigrants, human rights. So this message goes out to anyone who's in the National Guard or law enforcement or military. Just a loving reminder, do not obey illegal orders. You are being used to steal your own country out from under you by this authoritarian fascist cabal. Don't follow illegal orders. Don't hurt people when they're protesting. In fact, join the protesters because you have way more in common with them than with the billionaires pulling your strings. It's scary to stand up and it may cost you, but do the right thing. Let your conscience be your guide. Hitler stacked the courts and made laws that made his terrible deeds legal. That is happening here, and it must be named and stopped. Again, the fraudulent Supreme Court is culpable. It seems that Donald Trump is on his way out. He's had at least one stroke. He's on numerous medications. He has 22 physicians tending him. So he is a dying puppet, and the people pulling his strings are the people who need to be identified and removed from seats of power. They were not even elected. Stephen Miller, Russell Vought, Elon Musk, not elected. No one in the cabinet was elected. Peter Thiel, Jeff Bezos, Adele Adelson, billionaires influencing the executive branch, not elected. The executive and judicial branches of the federal government have both been completely taken over by Christo-fascists, and they have set up concentration camps with hundreds of thousands of prisoners, tens of thousands of them children, with no health care, bad food, bad water, poor hygiene. Sickness is rampant. This must be stopped. And the legislative branch, the two houses of Congress, have been rendered barely functional, rotten with corruption, rife with craven Christo-fascist Republicans and anachronistic corporate Democrats. It's time for change. Why are some people just so horrible, cruel, selfish, willfully ignorant, greedy, perverse, etc.? Well, from one perspective, it all boils down to the size of the amygdala and the frontal lobe. Some people are about fear and aggression, and some people are about curiosity. The fear people fear the other and demonize them and hate them and want to hurt them, and their fear twists them up so they become stuck in a state of self-absorbed, self-preservation, fearing things that often don't even exist. The curious people wonder about those who are different, want to understand how they live and what they're about. The fear people see the world more as mechanical, things to be used, to be extracted from the earth, to take. The curious people see the earth as a home of which they are a part. I'm being very binary about this, and I recognize that, but it's kind of what I see in humanity. We all have some of each, but everyone's predominantly one or the other.
Maybe it's as simple as the wolf you feed is the one that grows stronger, which would mean it's a choice whether to be fear-driven or curious. And then there's another much smaller group. There was an article recently about something in Hitler's DNA that corresponded with specific characteristics: delayed sexual maturation and underdeveloped genitalia, and a tendency towards antisocial behavior. It's called Kallmann syndrome. You can look it up. I bet that's in Trump's DNA, because those things describe him as well. To address one of the many lies put out by the regime, if the left were violent, as the right claims, none of the people doing all this damage would still be alive. The truth is that it's the right that's violent, murdering people in the streets of Minneapolis, murdering people in concentration camps across the country, murdering people by denying food and medicine. That's violence. So when people talk about the violent left, you know that they're not only lying, but they're in the cult. P.S. We have seen how many not credible assassination attempts on Trump so far that all turned out to have been perpetrated by right-wingers? Okay, enough of that. Before we meet my guest, time for a hat giveaway. If you'd like a Paradigms baseball cap, just send me an email, baruch@paradigms.life. Put cap in the subject. In the email, please include your mailing address and where you listen to Paradigms, what radio station or podcast site. Okay, it's time to meet my wonderful guest.

0: at Jane Fallon with Letter from the Birmingham Jail and with the rolling back of civil rights that the criminal Supreme Court is enacting. Project 2025, the Republican Party, that letter could not be more timely. I just have to say, no, we're not going back. Okay, here's the next part of my conversation with Jane Fallon. All your songs marry the personal and the global political human story. It's really, that's a gift that you have, that you're able to make the personal and the big picture come together at the same time. People are good at doing both of those things, but not always together.
1: Right. It's hard. I think the personal can often get in the way of the bigger picture. And the bigger picture can sometimes, if you get rid of the personal, may not always connect with other people. It's just like I said, journalism. I've listened to a lot of songs about the Rosewood Massacre, and a lot of them are just, this is what happened, folks, and that's it. And that's not going to touch people. So you'll use, and as a writing teacher, I know that when you teach narrative and story writing and things, you tell people to bring the personal in, but you want it to relate to other people. So that's something I've just been doing a long time, taking the personal stories and making them relate, because that's what you want to do with art. You want to help people relate to it. It's not just about your own feelings. And it can be good. Yeah, you can do things with your own feelings, but if no one else relates to that, it's like, well, that's too bad that happened. Oh my gosh, you okay? I'm all right, okay. And I just do it naturally anymore. I love to see in a story song how it can reflect to other people and how they can hear it. Knowing, of course, I've had response in the past to different songs that people might take you wrong. And you've always got to deal with that. It might be taken wrong. And to try to get ahead of that and let people sort it out themselves. But I think that's part of the writing situation is that you've got an audience. It's not all about you. You're talking to somebody here. Who is that somebody? You don't know. But the writing to try to reach them and let them make up their own minds. Maybe even, oh, I never thought about that. Okay, let me think about that. That's a success in itself. I'm going to think about something I never thought about before. It's great.
0: I love that. I just have to tell you, my English teachers were always my favorite teachers because
1: <Of course. laughs>
0: they encouraged imagination, critical thinking, and learning how to communicate what's inside out.
1: Exactly.
0: These are really important skills. Education, at least in the U.S. right now, not at its peak, you know, for lots of reasons. And so just appreciating that you have been on that mission and how many thousands of kids you've taught that I'm sure remember you.
1: I loved it. I love some of the things you commented on. I love teaching logic and writing. And I think, unfortunately, that's getting lost. I know some schools that are starting to phase out college composition on the freshman level because of AI. Well, it's not all about someone writing a fake story. It's about, you know, I can make an assignment to make sure I knew that they did it. They could not get AI to do things I'd asked them to do. But I understand that's a problem now.
0: Yeah.
1: But I love teaching logic. I love teaching argumentative writing. And I tell argument is not a bad word. Argument is a discussion. It's got two sides. You know, people think of it as a bad word. And it's not. We have to be able to do more of that discussion in our country,
0: which
1: we don't do at all.
0: Well, there's a difference between argument and bullying.
1: Exactly. Or being one-sided. My way or the highway. Now, follow the yellow brick road. Here's your Kool-Aid test. Things like that. You have to say, oh, I understand. Okay, I get it. I'm still not sure, but I understand your point. People can't do that. It's very hard for people. It's too hard on the brain.
0: Yeah.
1: What was that? I think in my book, I think I mentioned the quote, the definition of a genius is the ability to have two opposite points in your head at the same time and not go crazy. I forget who said that. Fitzgerald, maybe?
0: Oh,
1: wow. What a genius right
0: then
1: there.
0: I'm a genius. Because I can think of many things that contradict each other that I hold as all coexisting.
1: Exactly. And that's incredibly hard for a lot of people. It really is.
0: Wow. To me, it's a relief. To be able to do that.
1: It is. It's a wonderful relief. You know, and unfortunately, when I get into a situation with people and I mention something, they start getting really upset. I said, I really am sorry. That's just the way I'm trained. And they think I'm bragging or something. You know, I'm teaching college English. No, it's just the way I'm trained. I can't do it any other way anymore. I can't be one-sided. I can make up my mind and do what I think is right, but I can't be, I can see the other side always.

0: And I think it's just part of me.
1: Well, there's something, I mean, that's empathy.
0: Mm-hmm. Yeah, exactly.
1: And it's not about agreement.
0: No, not at all. And that's why songs have to show that too. You have to show that you have an empathy. When I wrote the Rosewood song, a fellow friend of mine here in Florida, who's a journalist, been gone for a lifetime, he knew this whole story. And he said, Jane, aren't you letting her off easy? The woman who told the lie that got the riot started. I says, well, you know, I don't know what she thought. I'm thinking, I put myself in her shoes, a 23-year-old woman, white woman, who's having an affair behind her husband's back. And if she got caught doing that, her life was ruined in 1925, right? So a black man had escaped from a jail. And she thought, okay, told the story. This black guy came in and bullied me, and that was all they needed. I said, but the story in the song says, I didn't expect this to happen. I'm looking at Rosewood saying, oh my God, what did I do? That might have been right. I gave her the right to have that feeling and realize it was mostly just the guy, it's the Ku Klux Klan. They were the ones who did all the problems, not her. She just lit the fire, you know? So empathy with her situation and trying to put myself in her shoes as a woman who had very little power back then. So I think that's good.
1: It's To Kill a Mockingbird.
0: Exactly. I see resemblances to that. That happened there, and it's a Southern story that's been told before, and may or may not have been true, because she died shortly thereafter of cancer. She and her husband left the area. I know she may have been, you know, more of a Gone with the Wind type. Oh, fiddle-dee-dee, who knows? But she may not have. So I thought it made sense to me to try to let people have empathy with a woman. I asked a friend of mine who's a black man. He said, well, I can't talk for anybody else. He says, you know, obviously the white woman had a little bit more power than the black man at that time, but she didn't have a lot. You're right. She chose the only power she had. And how many of us haven't said things off the cuff and then said, oops, I shouldn't have said that, just because it saved ourselves. So it made sense to me. And I think that helps us understand what happened there. Realize that the South was a terrible time at that time. It was a big fire ready to be lit anywhere you went. And the guys who went that lit, they took that as a, okay, let's go get these people, folks. And I think that story tells that, spells it out, but puts empathy into her situation. I try anyway.
1: We'll be back with more conversation with Jane Fallon. Here is another song. This is from her Songs on Purpose release, and it's a song she was just talking about, Before the Fire.

0: Before the Fire. That's Jane Fallon. It's really quite something to put yourself in the shoes of the person who has done a terrible thing and imagine what it's like to be them. Interesting. Okay, here's the next part of my conversation with Jane Fallon. I didn't expect to go here, but I think this is really interesting. It is a challenge. I mean, we just talked about holding disparate points of view at the same time. I will say finding the path to kindness to the people with whom one strongly disagrees is not easy. It is not easy for me. I know it's not easy for other people too. Some people are better at it than others. And yet, as much as I find it challenging, I do think it is the correct path because, I don't know, you catch more flies with honey. You know, it just works better. But we're not there as a species. We're not there.
1: I think we ever will be, tell you the truth. As I said, I look at my Facebook feed and I see the terrible, incredible disagreements and the people who can't even think about another side. It's beyond their ken. And it's a hard thing to do. Like we said, it takes a little bit of intelligence to say, okay, I don't agree, but I understand your point of view. And we have to do that. I mean, all of us come from families that come from different places, whether they're conservative, Republican, Democrat, whatever, and they have these fights in between. I also belong in a side way to this organization called Braver Angels, and I won one of their contests once, their songwriting contest. I don't go into it big time. I'm too busy for other things, but they try to do that. They have discussions and meetings and they bring people from different sides together to have good talks and not yelling and screaming, but showing the pros and cons. And I think we have to do more of that because we'll never always agree.
0: We won't always agree. And that almost instruction or admonition to do that is for everyone. It's not just for the people on the left. It's not just for the people on the right.
1: No, everybody.
0: Everyone needs to learn to listen better.
1: Right. Right.
0: You know,
1: obviously, there's some blacks and whites in this world, definitely. You know, real morbid attacks and murders and things like that. But we're not talking about that. We're talking about values, judgments, and things that could go either way that haven't got black and whites to them. And I think that it's hard to do that in a song. It's easier to do a black and white. A friend of mine just wrote a song, Trump's the Worst Thing in the World. I said, okay, that's easy. Do it that way. You're not going to hit anybody who doesn't agree with you. No one's going to listen to that song and care. So what's the issues behind it? They didn't like me telling them that. So anyways, so I look at issues more than specifics, people, and I try to see what's behind it. And no, some issues are too complicated for a song, and I don't even try to go there. But lots of times my story songs have an issue behind them and make people think about it or make it in a personal way that you can think about this is what happens. And I think I enjoy writing those because I feel that there's meaning there and I don't have to try to say whether anybody cares or not or changes their mind isn't the big deal. It's do they understand that there's another side and that person and that issue hurt somebody, you know, or impacted somebody. Mm-hmm. Impact. So yeah, I think that's what I love about songwriting, especially folk songwriting, is that we can do things like that. It's about making a statement. I might do other things. I've done fun stuff. I've done comedy writing. You know, I've done some writing that's just wordy. You know, I like this. I'll do some words here. This is fun. And not that I've ever really felt it but I do find always my songs go back to meaning. I can't seem to help it.
0: So I have two musical questions. The first is how did you learn to play guitar?
1: Oh, I just taught myself.
0: People say that, and I just want to scream because I have been noodling for decades, and I really am terrible at it. And I know it takes more practice than I. But really, you just picked it up and you just played with it and got it.
1: I forget when I got the guitar. I was living at a little house in Baker, Oregon, and my mother was very musical. She played three instruments. She played piano, a clarinet, and accordion. And she was a beautiful singer. And she loved music. It just was. So we were just around it. She got me piano lessons when I was like 10 or 11. So I learned my basic notes. I knew what the notes were. I knew how the piano keyboard, which is the best place to start learning music, is on the piano keyboard because it's also linear. And you can see where the notes are and back and forth. I knew them. I sang music in the Baptist church. That's where we grew up. I learned to sing harmonies and all this stuff with my family in the car. So I picked up, I think my brother had a guitar or something. Somebody gave me one. I'm not sure where it came from anymore. I had an Appalachian songbook. I love those songs, the child ballads. And each one had a little box with where you put your fingers. And that's how I learned. I put my fingers in those boxes and I moved them. And I just played chords while I sang. And that's how I started, you know, just discipline. And I'm not a great guitar player. I'm an okay accompanist. When I want to do something good, I go get a good guy who knows the fretboard and all this stuff. I never had that much interest in that. I just wanted to be able to accompany my voice. To me, the voice is my instrument and my words. And, but yeah, that's how I started. Then I went into college, high school, actually, enjoyed all the choirs. I sang in all the special choirs and stuff. I learned to read music. I could read staffs and everything with vocals. I knew where those notes were. I think that combined with my family training, years of singing, and then the guitar simply was just be consistent with those chords and then memorize them. And that's all there was to it, you know? And again, I could have tried harder. But I don't have Jody Mitchell and I have that in common, a very weak left hand. She was better at finding strange ways to do it. But I know where the chords are. And what I do, I learned to do things like passing tones, lifting up a finger here and there to get what I want, because I understood the theoretical concepts behind the chords. They didn't run the song. That's just background for me. But yeah, it's just practice. And I think starting simple, not expecting too much. Mm-hmm. Notice knowing that these chords, what's that chord? C, D, G. Okay, that can make a song. Then F, B flat, that can make a song. And learning what those theoretical things are, you only need about 6 chords to write 20 songs. You really don't need that many. So I kind of knew that.
0: And I love it that Joni is one of your heroes, obviously.
1: She's just sitting here. Can't admire Joni Mitchell. Yeah.
0: Truly.
1: That she was one. And of course, you know, the big three, she and Joan Baez and Judy Collins, I grew up on singing their songs and things like that. And they were so instrumental to most women of that era because they achieved so much and stayed with it for years in a male-dominated, and we're still male-dominated, but not as bad as we used to be. And that they achieved, of course, they had to be good-looking and they had to know the right people and stuff too. What can you do? But yeah, she was probably of the three the most talented because of her ability with songwriting and the musicality in her head. So yeah, she was great. I didn't listen to a lot as a kid because I didn't even have radio until I was about 16 years old out there on the farm. So I grew up on child ballads and Baptist hymns, and my mom loved the Western music, Sons of the Pioneers and stuff. So I learned wonderful harmonies and melodies. She also got me Ella Fitzgerald singing the American Songbook. That was a big life changer for me. I love jazz music. I love the standards. I sing them all. And hearing Ella with that voice, those beautiful melodies they wrote, you kidding me? Gershwin and we don't write those stuff anymore. So I grew up with all of that. So you have to have a lot of music in your head, you know, just constantly letting it be in there and be part of who you are. You know, my dad was an Arkansas cowboy. He grew up in Arkansas, that came across to California when he was 11. But he was a good singer. He just never wanted to do much else besides that. But when he was getting ready to pass away in a year or two and he had a bad stroke, I said, Dad, what's that song you used to sing me by Uncle Whatever? He launched into that thing on the right note without anything, but not even give me a note. This is what it is. He knew the note in his head. And that's the way I grew up, both sides of the family.
0: Here's another new song from Jane Fallon. It's called Let's Bury War. You're listening to Paradigms from KPOV.

0: Let's Bury War. That's Jane Fallon. That's a new song. And we're going to get back to our conversation with Jane now and hear some more about her musical and political leanings.
1: Music lives in a different part of our brain, apparently, because what you just said is very real. A lot of people who suffer strokes can sing, even if they can't speak.
2: Right, right.
1: And for people with any kind of dementia, if you play the music of their younger years, it can bring them back a bit.
2: It can, yeah. Music is, it's just amazing. People always sing about my tone quality, because I've got perfect pitch. No, I don't have perfect pitch. I can't hear a note, know what it is. I have relevant pitch. I know where, but it's in the head. When I teach people to help their songwriting, it says, stop, it's not your throat, it's not your lungs, it's up here in your head, and it's in the nasal passages. It's the bel canto thing. But he knew that note. It was something in his muscle memory. I know where to start the song, and I always start in the same place. And I think I do that a lot. I can hear exactly where it's supposed to be. In fact, one of my most popular songs is my encore, I call it, which is one called Acapella Ella. I don't know if you got to that one or not. Acapella Ella. It's just a 2.5 minute song that I will end a show with. I can stop a bar with that song. Suddenly everybody goes quiet. They're not used to the acapella approach to things. And I never have to ask for a note. I know where it's going to be because it's in my head. So people try to take music into the fingers and into the machines, into whatever. And it's not there, not real music. And that's just to help you out. But so I'm really lucky and fortunate to have that. It's just a wonderful thing to be able to go out in the woods and take a walk and write a song in my head. I don't need an instrument.
1: Well, the other question I wanted to ask you, and you've sort of gone into some of it, is about voice training, you said an interesting thing, my Joni Mitchell voice. So when we sing along with artists, we do our version of their voice, you know?
2: Right.
1: I mean, it's like on the Diamonds and Rust when Joan Baez does her Bob Dylan voice, you know, in Simple Twist of Fate. Like, we all have that. So there's a way in which our singing can be informed by other singing we hear, but then there's our voice.
2: Mm-hmm. Yeah.
1: And so I'm sort of interested in how you dance with that.
2: I think you always get some kind of comparison from somebody. You know, so I asked one fellow from a different era, and he said Joe Stafford. Now, that's a whole long time, but Joe had this mellow, very smooth kind of voice, which basically defines most of what I do. So that was what he referred to. And other people will say Joni Mitchell or whatever, because that's what they know from that era. Definitely my voice is clear. It's tonal. And that's what I do, and I don't want to do anything else. And I have some congestion as I get older, allergies and stuff. I don't really like it when that creeps in. I like my clarity. But I also know that sometimes it can get too clear. But I think I just be me, and it can't change depending on the style. If I do a bluesy song, I do blues it up a bit, but don't try to be anybody but me. I'm not going to try to go crazy with the blues and try to be someone else. I'm not going to be, you know, Janis Joplin. I don't even want to go there.
1: Your vocal cords are grateful.
2: They are. I think about what I see these young 13-year-old girls trying to be on The Voice. You know, honey, in 10 years, you'll have no voice left. Stop screaming. You look at someone like Tony Bennett. He lasted so long because he took his voice easy, did bel canto. He did all sorts of training and, you know, could sing all the way into his 80s. You know, you have to take care of it. Or I'll do jazz. I love the jazz style. I don't try to be anybody else. It's whatever comes out is me, and I get plenty of compliments on my voice. So I work most, however, on the fact that as I get more, I'm in Florida now. My allergies don't like it. So I have to work sometimes when I'm recording it, doing several more takes than I used to be able. I still do a song at a take. Now it's taking me 10 sometimes to get exactly what I want to hear. But yeah, you're always going to be comparisons. People are comparing you to what they've heard. And that's human nature. When I do things like put my music out there, they want to know, 3 people that do you sound like? I don't know, I hate that, but I sound like me, but I do have a smoother quality. I get related a lot to a different era. And I don't know why. I'm sure there's plenty of women singers with smooth tones, but you hear the more Britney Spears thing going on now. It's a whole different ambiance to the voice.
1: There's a lot of screaming.
2: Yeah, there's a lot of that. and a lot of just higher pitched. And a lot of not hearing the words. I listen to even people whom I like as, I can't understand a word you just sang. Why is that happening? And to me, the words are so important. I get that a lot from older people when I go in and help out. They say, we love the fact we can hear every word you sing. You know, but I enunciation, I took vocal lessons in college. had learned to sing in four languages, that kind of thing. But you do learn about the words being important. Opera does that. Musical comedy does that. You have to be able to hear people. You can't just mumble along. But the newer people are starting to mumble a lot. You don't hear those words. And I don't understand that so much. We're becoming less important, I guess, than the whole stylistic.
0: We'll be back with the final part of my conversation with Jane Fallon after we hear this song from her album, Sweet Resilience, I Choose Peace.

0: Jane Fallon, I choose peace. Okay, here's the final part of my conversation with Jane Fallon. People approach music from so many different directions, and some people deeply inspired musically by sound, by the feeling of it, by words, by meaning. Some people are inspired by making money. Some people are inspired by
1: ego.
0: having a big famous name.
1: Yeah.
0: It's interesting, you know, but the people who are drawn to music, and okay, if you're a singer, it's about that vibration. It's about the life force moving through you. And, you know, or if you're playing an instrument, it's the same. It's all your life force creating something that vibrates the air that we can appreciate and that affects us.
1: Yes.
0: That's really kind of what it is.
1: Well, I always say that when people talk about, AI is a bone of contention today. And though I understand, I don't like a lot of how it's used, but I don't have a problem with backing tracks, which I said to my next album when it's ready, it's going to have all AI backing tracks. And I had a lot of fun doing it. In 4 days, I arranged 15 songs by telling it what instruments I wanted, but it's all me, my songs, my voice, everything. But I don't like people who say, just write me a song about blah, blah, blah. I'm a songwriter now. That bothers me. And you wonder why they even want to do it. The creativity's gone. Something in them wants to make a song. But we talk about this a lot with the AI, but I say, I do have a problem with the vocals. They can sound great. And I wrote one country song with a male vocal. I liked so much, I set it off to pitch it that way. But that's because it pitches better that way and sounded so much better with this male vocal. But for my stuff, it's got to be me. And so the only real instrument ever is a human voice. Everything else demands being made and played. The human voice is intrinsic to the human body. It's the only thing that's real. You know, can't get that up. It says who we are. And so I said, that put a fake voice if you want, but they all start to sound alike after a while. But if you can sing, be a singer. If you can't, then hire one.
0: I love it. That's great. That's great. You are clearly having a good time.
1: Oh, yeah.
0: You are expressing things that are both personal and transpersonal and universal. And you're giving it to us in a lot of different ways that we can appreciate. It's wonderful. I thank you so much for being out there and doing it. You know, and I really love the permission you give yourself. And I always ask about that because I want other people to do that, for give themselves permission. The more we give ourselves permission to be our authentic selves, the better.
1: Exactly. And I think the thing is to continue for everybody, arguments and stuff, do music for you. And don't worry about whether someone's approving of you, whether you're going to be a big star, whether, you know, it's hard because it's very hard out there. You're not going to get everything you want. You know, you're going to be overlooked sometimes by how you look or what you do or whatever. I mean, as a woman who's aging, I find that people make assumptions, and then they hear me and says, oh, wow, you're good. You're fat, you're just funny, you're sassy, you've got great lyrics, you know, but they look at me and see, you look well coiffured, it's a nice woman, older woman out there, and you have to fight back against all the time. But the only way to do it, get out and do it, and then people are going to hear. I find more often than not, it's the younger ears that hear me the best. They're paying more attention. And they also want to be songwriters, and they get enamored with the fact that you can do this so easily. They want to know how and why. So you realize it always has something to give. Don't care who's paying attention or who's going to approve of you or not, because I never have. I've never lived in a life where I had all family and stuff all around me all the time telling me how good I was. I just went out on my own most of the time. And same with my kids and my family, but they're growing up, and church and libraries and things like that. But it's because I love the music. It's because I love how words and voice songs go together. It's a magical thing to take words and put them with music. And it goes back in history forever. You know, it just started from the very beginning. Who knows when the first song was? Probably Eve in the garden. So I sing, you know, just singing songs because the voice was there. The words were in the head. And it was a great way to communicate. And I can't ever lose that. You know, when my voice goes, I'll do something else. But I also always hear it in my head and enjoy it. So, yeah, you should look up my songwriting book on Amazon. It tells, and you know, some of the people, I asked some friends to give me their songs so I wouldn't have to pay for copyright issues. And they said, yeah, you can have this song, Jane. And so people like Joe Jenks are in there and whatever. I give them their song permission to use their songs as examples. And most of the songs are social oriented, just because writing on purpose lends itself to that more than anything. But you can write in purpose for any reason. You know, your family, a death, a wedding, whatever. Those are, write a song on purpose. You can be done with certain skills and certain abilities as a writer. Anybody can do it.
0: And I want to say that that whole message extends beyond music and songwriting to everything in life. If
1: exactly.
0: you really apply yourself, if it really matters to you, go for it. And just don't let yourself be stopped by other people's opinions. Everybody's got opinions.
1: They do. Yeah.
0: So what? So anyhow, I love that message.
1: Yeah.
0: That's
1: well,
0: great.
1: Thank you. Well, I appreciate you having me on, and I enjoyed talking to you, and appreciate you for keeping the music going everywhere. Sounds great.
0: Jane Fallon, thank you so much for talking with me. I really enjoyed our conversation and loving your music and just where you're coming from. Awesome. And can't wait to hear more. I know you have new music coming out soon. Folks, you can hear more, learn more, see more at Jane's website, janefallon.com, JaneFallon.com. Definitely check her out. She's got a bunch of records out and new music on the horizon. Thank you, Jane. And folks, I hope you'll also check out the Paradigms website, paradigms.life. It's 18 years worth of archived episodes. Wow. All right, we're going to close out the show with one more song from Jane Fallon. It's called Something Lost, Something Found, and it can be found on her album, Being Prompt. And let's let the word for the week be justice. Look for it. Demand it. Enact it. Prioritize it. Justice. All right. Baruch signing off for this episode of Paradigms. We'll be back next time with more inspired, inspiring people. Until then, justice, and be well.

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1: Welcome to Played in Oregon, where we feature great performances from around the Pacific Northwest. I'm Brandi Parisi. Chamber Music Northwest's Summerfest series is in full swing, and on today's show, performances from a Summerfest concert in 2025 called Revelations, with David Schiff's Divertimento from Gimple the Fool, and the Piano Quintet by César Franck, featuring pianist Yequan Sunwoo and Protégé Quartet Opus 13. And that's all coming up on Played in Oregon. The first of many works composer David Schiff composed for clarinetist David Schifrin and Chamber Music Northwest was an arrangement of his opera Gimple the Fool, based on the famous story by Isaac Bashevis Singer. Schiff writes that the music owes much to the sound of the klezmer band, but has filtered through the works of composers like Mahler, Stravinsky, and Kurt Weill. Here's clarinetist David Schifrin, violinist Alexei Kenny, cellist Clancy Newman, and pianist Yutong Sun, playing Divertimento from Gimple the Fool by David Schiff, July 12, 2025 at Call Auditorium on the campus of Reed College in Portland.

0: Clarinetist David Schifrin, violinist Alexi Kenny, cellist Clancy Newman, and pianist Yutong Sun, playing Divertimento from the opera Gimple the Fool by David Schiff. July 12, 2025 at Call Auditorium on the campus of Reed College in Portland. 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
0: Welcome back to Played in Oregon. I'm Brandi Parisi. 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And next, pianist Yaekwon Sun-woo is joined by the string quartet Opus 13, playing the lyrical Piano Quintet in F Minor by César Franck, July 12th, 2025 at Call Auditorium in Portland.

0: the piano quintet in F minor by Cesar Franck, with pianist Yequan Sun Wu and the string quartet Opus 13 in a Chamber Music Northwest Summerfest concert, July 12, 2025 at Call Auditorium in Portland. 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

0: 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Hi, this is Mike Fisher. Thank you so much for tuning in. The three most popular colors on national flags are red, white, and blue. And the most popular combination of colors for flags of nations of the world is, perhaps unsurprisingly, red, white, and blue. And yes, those colors are rich sources of inspiration for songwriters. So in this edition of the Ultimate Oldie Show, we will celebrate those colors. A little review we call, perhaps unsurprisingly, red, white, and blue.
1: My

I don't quite know how to feel when so many people compliment me and use words like legend or inspiration, things like that. But there again, it's these were just gifts that I was given, and I like to if I receive the gifts, to pass them along. So whatever people think of me, why I'm grateful.

It's hard to believe that he didn't grow up eating andouille and traveling in a pirogue. Thanks so much for tuning in to the Ultimate Oldie Show, your two-hour historical and educational review of the artists, producers, songwriters, arrangers, culture, news, and most critically, the records of the late 1940s to the early 1970s, featuring stories, anecdotes, chart information, interview clips, and trivia. Hi, this is Mike Fisher. In this edition, we're highlighting Red, White, and Blue, including Roy Orbison's Blue Bayou, Monument record label, 29 on the pop charts, September of 1963. The Checkers, White Cliffs of Dover, Checker record label, June of 1955. And we started the show off with Billy Lee Riley, Red Hot, Sun record label, summer of 1957. Dave Marsh, in his book, The Heart of Rock and Soul, 1001 Greatest Singles Ever Made, writes about the Fred Foster-produced, Roy Orbison and Joe Melson-composed Blue Bayou. Texas has bayous, but they're over near Houston, in the southeastern portion of the state. Roy Orbison grew up about 1,000 miles further west, in a town called Wink, in the flat, desolate, oil-rich plains. Yet he sings so wistfully of bayous bygone and to come that it's hard to believe that he didn't grow up eating andouille and traveling in a pirogue. But don't let the nostalgia fool you. What Roy's really singing about is the way he's feeling right now. Oh, to see my baby again and to be with some of my friends, maybe I'd be happy then, he croons. And what comes clear isn't how terrific someday may be, but how wrong today already is. His voice floating in off the stream of music, that mouth harp bleeding like a riptide. Roy's not a guy looking over his shoulder to happier times so much as he is a man seeking any available moment of spiritual surcease. Maybe Joe Melson was really from East Texas, but it doesn't matter. As much as any place in this world could be, Blue Bayou is indeed Orbison's home, because its Silver Moon and Evening Tide exists only in his imagination. Oh, some sweet day, gonna take away this hurting inside. I'll never be blue, my dreams come true on Blue Bayou. Orbison concludes, but because you've heard him sing of waking dreams so often, you know he's really only praying. Our next entry in Red, White, and Blue came to life as an instrumental written by Louis Guy in 1950. French lyrics were supplied by Jacques Larue, and English lyrics were composed by Mac David. The first recording was by Prez Prado and his orchestra, featuring trumpeter Billy Regis, who slid down and up before the melody would resume, creating a very distinct sound. It was first released in Mexico in 1953 under the full title Cereza Rosa, Cherry Pink and Apple Blossom White, and became one of the biggest hits in Mexico in 1953. It was then released in the United States in 1954 and became a hit in 1955, spending 10 weeks at the top of the Billboard pop charts, becoming the number one record of the year, and was also featured in the movie Underwater, where Jane Russell can be seen dancing to the song. Here is Prez Prado and his orchestra, Cherry Pink and Apple Blossom White, as we continue to put the spotlight on Red, White, and Blue in this edition of the Ultimate Oldies Show.

0: Sometimes you can never have enough cowbell. Thanks so much for tuning in to the Ultimate Oldie Show. Mike Fisher with you, red, white, and blue, including the Standells. Sometimes good guys don't wear white. Tower record label, 43 on the pop charts, late summer, 1966, and Prez Prado, the number one record from 1955. Cherry Pink and Apple Blossom White, RCA Victor record label, top of the pop charts for 10 weeks in that year. In their 1991 box set, Stephen Stills offers about our next entry in Red, White, and Blue. It started out as a long narrative poem about my relationship with Judy Collins. It poured out of me over many months and filled several notebooks. I had a hell of a time getting the music to fit. I was left with all these pieces of song, and I said, let's sing them together and call it a suite, because they were all about the same thing, and they led up to the same point. In an article in Rolling Stone magazine, Stills offered, it was the beginnings of three different songs that suddenly fell together as one. Actually, on the demo, the middle part is not exactly how they would play. Half of it just falls off on its own, but we actually split it in half, and they got started singing, and boom, there it went. Once it all was there, then we just kept adding parts. When I wrote it, I used cardboard shirt blocking, you know, those things from the cleaners, because they were harder to lose than pieces of paper, and they didn't crumple up. I could line them up on music stands, and they'd stand up. Graham Nash told Rolling Stone upon hearing the song for the first time, when Stephen Stills first played me the song, I wondered what planet he was from. Judy Collins, in an article in Mojo magazine, recalled the effect the song had on her after Stills played it in her hotel room. He sang me Sweet Judy Blue Eyes, and you know, broken hearts are a very good inspiration. And I just caved in, and I suppose I made promises I couldn't keep. We both had personal struggles. Coming up, a record where Stephen Stills is the only member of Crosby, Stills, and Nash to play on the song. Guitars, bass, and percussion, with session man Dallas Taylor as the drummer. Sweet Judy Blue Eyes, as we continue to put the spotlight on Red, White, and Blue in this edition of the Ultimate Oldie Show.
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0: Roy, how do you see yourself in the entertainment world?
1: Well, I've never thought of it like that. I've never looked at myself as in what position with the other artists. I just look at my own career, and if it's doing well, why, I'm satisfied, you know?
0: Do you think you'd be one or two in the world, or...?
1: I've been voted in some polls number one male vocalist in the world, and also number one male personality in the music business. I don't know what that involves. In fact, I haven't seen it, the results yet, but I've been told this.

A dollop of commercial fluff, and that lyrically, it was rather sappy. A trite knockoff about teen love, all too typical of its time. Its power lay in its simple but insidious melody. Thanks so much for tuning in to the Ultimate Oldie Show. Mike Fisher with you, red, white, and blue, including Roy Orbison's Blue Angel, Monument record label, 9 on the pop charts, November of 1960, and Crosby, Stills, and Nash, Sweet Judy Blue Eyes, Atlantic record label, 21 on the pop charts, October of 1969. The commentary on Blue Angel was offered by musician and writer John Kruth. Our next artist was one of the most successful crossover artists in the rock and roll era. From 1952 to 1983, Marty Robbins scored 94 Hot 100 country hits, 84 top 40, 58 top 20, 45 top 10s, and 16 number ones. On the pop charts in the rock and roll era, he scored 13 top 40 hits, 12 top 20s, 8 top 10s, and 2 number ones. El Paso and the EP Gunfighter Ballads and Trail Songs, Volume 1. And yes, Marty Robbins has a record that fits our theme. Peaking at number 2 on the pop charts, his second pop hit, here's a record that he reportedly penned in 20 minutes after reportedly spotting teenagers dressed for a student prom in a 20-minute car ride that he was headed from a motel in Ohio to a venue where he was scheduled to perform that evening. Here is a white sport coat and a pink carnation. Marty Robbins, as we continue to put the spotlight on red, white, and blue in this edition of the Ultimate Oldie Show.

Buddy was a visionary. Very interesting guy. On one hand, you had this free abandon. He'd walk out on stage, take the stance, hit a chord, and hold on, man, we're going somewhere. I'm taking you on a trip. On the other hand, he was very structured and formal, deliberate, very decisive. The guy was an old soul. He was a great businessman and fearless. He was fearless. I mean, he chartered a plane. Could you find me a 22-year-old today that has kind of qualities like that?

0: Yes, there was life after Elvis. Thanks so much for tuning in to the Ultimate Oldie Show. Mike Fisher with you, red, white, and blue, including Bill Black's combo, White Silver Sands, high record label, 9 on the pop charts, top of the R&B charts, 16 in Canada, April of 1960. Buddy Holly, Blue Days, Black Nights, Decca record label, summer of 1958, and we started the set off with Marty Robbins, a white sport coat and a pink carnation, Columbia record label, 2 on the pop charts, top of the country charts, his third of 16 number one records on the country charts, April of 1957. Bill Black was a stand-up bassist for Elvis and worked with DJ Fontana, Scotty Moore, and the King of Rock and Roll on many of his early recordings. In 1959, he formed his own group and had a fair amount of success. 8 top 40s, 6 top 20s, 1 top 10. On the R&B charts, 4 top 40s, 3 top 10s, 2 number 1s, of which White Silver Sands was one of them. Bill Black. Our next song went through multiple iterations before finding the light of a motion picture screen. Metro-Goldwyn-Mayer contracted Richard Rodgers and Lawrence Hart in 1933 to compose a song for a movie, Hollywood Party, that was to feature many of the studio's top artists. Well, after 3 iterations, multiple lyrics changes, finally, Blue Moon was published and included in the motion picture. The theme music by Ted Fiorito, featuring vocals by Muzzy Marcellino, charted on the Variety Top 10 for 18 weeks, reaching number 1 in January of 1935. Glenn Gray and the Casa Loma Orchestra recorded a version in November of 1934 for Decca Records, and Connie Boswell one for Brunswick Records in 1935. Subsequently, Blue Moon was featured in at least 7 MGM films, including The Marx Brothers at the Circus in 1939 and as sung by Elvis Presley in his 1964 pick, Viva Las Vegas. The most famous version, well, it was recorded by the Marcells, but it's not the only one to touch on the charts. In 1949, Mel Torme hit number 20, and also in the same year, Billy Eckstine scored a number 21 hit with their versions of Blue Moon. Yes, Elvis's version in 1956 hit number 55. In 1961, Herb Lance at number 50, The Ventures with an instrumental interpretation in 1961. 1964, Ray Conniff, The Bubbling Under Charts. In 1981, Miko, from the theme from Star Wars fame, a disco version that peaked at number 106 on the pop charts. In 2000, Steve Holy had a country hit, peaking at number 24. But the most famous version, you know oh so well, was recorded by the interracial doo-wop group The Marcells, and hit number 1 during the doo-wop revival of 1961. Coming up, it's the Pittsburgh, Pennsylvania's Quartet's interpretation of a 1935 song, Blue Moon, as we continue to put the spotlight on red, white, and blue in this edition of the Ultimate Oldies Show.
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You owe me one more song. Thanks so much for tuning in to the Ultimate Oldie Show. Mike Fisher with you, red, white, and blue, including Bobby Vinton. Roses Are Red, My Love. Epic record label, top of the pop charts, 5 on the R&B charts, summer 1962. Jefferson Airplane, White Rabbit. RCA Victor record label, 8 on the pop charts for the San Francisco-based group, summer of 1967, and we started the set off with the Marcells, their rendition of a 1930s song, Blue Moon. Kolpix record label, top on both the pop and R&B charts during the doo-wop revival, March 1961. Bobby Vinton played the trumpet in the Army, and upon leaving the service, appeared with a new band in an NBC variety show. Well, in 1960, a Pittsburgh DJ, Dick Lawrence, told Bobby that End Records was interested in him and recorded Vinton singing I Love You the Way You Are. Well, Lawrence liked it so much, he took it to CBS instead. And the label? Well, they didn't want to offend an important DJ, and they signed Bobby to their subsidiary, Epic Records. They weren't really interested in my songs or me. They just signed me, and Lawrence held on to the tape. Bobby recorded 2 albums of big band music for Epic. They didn't sell. A meeting was conducted. Bobby was told he was being dropped from the label. I said, no, no, you owe me 2 more sides. The lawyers looked at each other. They said, excuse me, we have to go in the other room to discuss it. They were figuring out how to get rid of me. I saw a pile of records that said reject pile, and they still weren't back. I noticed the record player was turning, so I started to listen to some of the records they were throwing out, and all of a sudden I heard, Roses Are Red, My Love, Violets Are Blue. When they came back, they said the band just wasn't making it. I said, I can sing a little, and there's a song you're throwing away that really sounds like something I would hear on the radio. Well, Epic did owe Bobby another session, and they agreed to let him cut 2 more songs, including Roses Are Red. Well, Bobby's interpretation was R&B. It's the worst sounding thing you ever heard in your life. I'm not really a country singer, but I said we should do it country. And on the strength of the song, I got a second shot at Roses Are Red. Epic agreed to another recording session, new arrangements, strings, and vocal choir. The single fulfilled Bobby's hunch about the song, and it went to number 1 and helped launch one of the most successful careers on the pop and adult contemporary market in the rock and roll era, Bobby Vinton. Is there an influence for Baby Blue? Yes, indeed. Dixie Armstrong. She dated Pete Ham during a Badfinger U.S. tour. As guitarist Joey Mullen recalled, she came to one of the shows, they got talking, and Pete really liked her. I don't know whether they fell in love straight away, but he invited her on the road with us, and she came along. Ham, though, ultimately ended the relationship, partly because Armstrong really wasn't interested in Badfinger's recordings or their touring activities. He composed the song on an acoustic guitar, and Mullen claims to have helped streamline the song's linking parts. Recorded at a session on the 25th of September 1971, with further work on the 27th of September and completion on October 6th, Baby Blue became a top 15 hit on this side of the pond. Badfinger, Red, White, and Blue, the Ultimate Oldie Show.

when Procol Harum started and that era from then, the whole atmosphere changed slightly until things became really a bit more important and a bit more serious and a bit more artistic. I do remember having this musical idea, which I worked out on the piano, Air on a G-String, which was a Bach composition, and it came out, but I think when I got after about the first two bars, I think I got it wrong kind of thing, or didn't remember where it went, but I just carried on in my own way. And I wrote this sequence, which had a bit of Bach-like melody over the top, a bit Air on a G-Stringy, just in that style. And I think it was about then that an envelope had either arrived that morning or something, and I opened it, and it was some new lyrics from Keith. And the first one that I opened was A Whiter Shade of Pale.

Sometimes the most difficult challenge is to equate the unexpected success of your breakout release. Thanks so much for tuning in to the Ultimate Oldie Show. Mike Fisher with you, red, white, and blue, including Sam the Sham and the Pharaohs, Lil Red Riding Hood, MGM record label, 2 on the pop charts, summer of 1966, Procol Harum, A Whiter Shade of Pale, DRAM record label, 5 on the pop charts, summer of 1967, Sam Cooke, Little Red Rooster, RCA Victor record label, 11 on the pop charts, October of 1963, and before the top of the hour, Badfinger, Baby Blue, Apple record label, 12 on the pop charts for the British quartet, March of 1972. After the success of Woolly Bully in April of 1965, Sam the Sham and the Pharaohs released on the MGM record label, Juju Han. It did respectably, number 26 in July of 1965, Ring Dang Do, which was number 1 in Seattle, but 33 nationally, October of 1965. Then Red Hot, 82 in February of 1966. Finally, Little Red Riding Hood, composed by Ron Blackwell, returned Sam the Sham and the Pharaohs to the number 2 position on the Billboard Pop Singles charts in the summer of 1966. Listen to the bass line from this Fats Domino breakout hit in 1955.

more common than at first glance was the lifting of bass lines, riffs, and maybe other percussive elements from songs and placing them in other songs. No different New Orleans, and no different for Fats Domino and Dave Bartholomew. The bass line from Ain't That a Shame is the same bass line that was used in I Hear You Knockin'. And it's the same bass line that's included in our next entry. A bigger hit for Fats Domino, but here's the original. The man that music journalist Tony Russell called the unluckiest man in New Orleans. He hit on a formula for slow rocking small band numbers like The Bells Are Ringing and I Hear You Knockin', only to have Fats Domino come up from behind him with similar music with a more ingratiating delivery. Lewis was practically drowned in Domino's backwash. Here's Blue Monday. Smiley Lewis, as we continue to put the spotlight on red, white, and blue in this edition of the Ultimate Oldies Show.

0: shocked by the reaction, the crowds and everything else?
1: Well, we never expected to, anybody sort of, we didn't expect to sell records or anything over here, so we were just amazed, and we still are, you know.
0: Was the American market your main goal after conquering England?
1: Yeah, well, every British artist used to imagine trying to get, you'd get the odd hit from Britain, but nobody ever sort of made it in America, and we were dying to be the first.

New guests are lost. Write a song. Thanks so much for tuning in to the Ultimate Oldie Show. Mike Fisher with you, red, white, and blue, including the Beatles. Blue Jay Way from the album Magical Mystery Tour, Capitol Record Label, November 27th, 1967, and Smiley Lewis's little-known original, Blue Monday, Imperial Record Label, summer of 1954. George Harrison, along with Patti Boyd, Neil Aspinall, and Alex Martis, arrived in L.A. in 1967, August. They were driven to a small rented cottage with a pool on Blue Jay Way. The street, quite high in the

0: Hollywood Hills above Sunset Boulevard. It belonged to Robert Fitzpatrick, who was a music business lawyer. He was in Hawaii. Now, Derek Taylor, who was formerly the Beatles' press officer, was due to visit them on their first night. But he got lost, narrow canyons on his way to the cottage, and was delayed. There was a small Hammond organ in the corner, and George decided to while away the time by composing a song about being stuck in a house on Blue Jay Way while his friends were lost in the fog. By the time we got there, the song was virtually intact, offered Taylor. Of course, at the time I felt very bad. Here there were these two wretchedly jet-lagged people, and we were about 2 hours late. But here indeed was a song which turned up on Magical Mystery Tour through a prism with about 8 images, with George in a red jacket sitting and playing piano on the floor. Taylor, he was quite amused by what people made of the song. One critic thought that the line in which George urged his guests not to belong was advice to young people telling them not to belong, to society that is. And another musicologist believed that when George said that his friends had lost their way, he meant, well, that a whole generation had lost direction. As Taylor offered, it's just a simple little song. In his book, The Heart of Rock and Soul, The 1001 Greatest Singles Ever Made, Dave Marsh writes about our next entry. Is it a folk rock song? Carl Perkins' original Blue Suede Shoes is another story. Sun is famed for its echo, but there's no feeling of distance in this record. You can almost see Perkins' face an inch or so away from the mic, hear his guitar as if it was in the room. Perkins is restrained, keeping a lot more energy and reserve than, say, Jerry Lee Lewis or Little Richard or Buddy Holly, much less Elvis or even Carl himself on tracks like his revamped rendition of the Blind Lemon Jefferson folk blues Matchbox. In the sense that we've come to understand the music, Elvis's version of Blue Suede Shoes is much more a rock and roll number. But Perkins isn't singing country, and he sure isn't making rhythm and blues, and there's no brand of pop music that he fits into either. Folk rock explains Blue Suede Shoes better than anything. Coming up, a classic. Carl Perkins, Blue Suede Shoes, as we continue to put the spotlight on red, white, and blue in this edition of the Ultimate Oldies Show.
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2: 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Well, it's one.

Situation was recorded in 1969, and by that time, of course, we had 24-track recording. That's how fast things were moving, by the way. In 2 years, we went from 4-track to 24-track. So it really was a humongous leap in technology. But with Crystal Blue, we basically overproduced it. We totally overproduced the record. We had drums, we had guitars, we had lots of keyboards and stuff. And when we were done with the record, we just looked at each other and said, you know what? This is not the song we wrote. So we spent the first half of the time, you know, producing the record, and then we started to unproduce the record. We started pulling things out. One of the toughest things I ever did, start pulling things out until all we were left with was a conga drum, a bongo, a tambourine, a bass, an organ, and a flamenco guitar. And that's really all that was left. You know, we had to let the record breathe. And then it became Crystal Blue. You know, it was probably the hardest record I ever made.

primarily the arranger and orchestra leader for Mercury Record artists from 1951 forward, David Carroll had a couple of chart records on his own. Thanks so much for tuning in to the Ultimate Oldie Show. Mike Fisher with you, red, white, and blue. David Carroll and his orchestra, The White Rose of Athens, from the German documentary movie Dreamland of Desire. Mercury record label, 61 on the pop charts, April of 1962. Tommy James and the Shondells, Crystal Blue Persuasion. Roulette record label, 2 on the pop chart, summer of 1969. And the clip you heard was of James from an interview that I conducted with him. Carl Perkins, Blue Suede Shoes. Sun record label, 2 on both the pop and R&B charts, March of 1956. Our next entry in Red, White, and Blue is truly an oldie. The earliest surviving version is in a broadside printed in England between 1672 and 1679 under the name Diddle Diddle or The Kind Country Lovers. Now, the broadside indicates that it's to be sung to the tune of Lavender Green, implying that a tune by that name was already in existence. The lyrics, well, they're bawdy, celebrating sex and drinking. And according to Robert B. Waltz, the singer tells his lady that she must love him because he loves her. He tells of a vale where young men and maid have lain together and suggests that they might do the same. Waltz cites Sandra Stahl Dolby as describing this broadside version as being about a girl named Nell keeping the singer's bed warm. There are as many as 30 verses for the song, and a version of Lavender Blue Dilly Dilly was featured in the 1948 Walt Disney film So Dear to My Heart, where it was sung by Burl Ives and nominated for an Academy Award for Best Original Song in 1949. A version of the song was credited to Elliot Daniel for music and Larry Morey for lyrics. Lavender Blue was one of 400 nominees to the American Film Institute's 100 Years, 100 Songs list of the 100 Greatest Film Songs, but did not make the list. 10 years later, Sammy Turner released a rhythm and blues version produced by Jerry Lieber and Mike Stoller, which became one of two top 40 hits in 1959, enjoyed by the Paterson, New Jersey native. And yes, it fits our theme. Here is Lavender Blue as we continue to put the spotlight on red, white, and blue in this edition of the Ultimate Oldies Show.

0: Gentlemen, may I have your names, please?
1: Johnny.
0: Thank you.
2: Arthur.
0: Thank you.
1: Brian.
0: Thank you.
3: Kenny.
0: And shout. Snoop? Gentlemen, it's nice to have you. Where's the castle? I got my back to everybody. Where's the castle you all live in? Is it here in Hollywood?
1: Right.
0: Is it convenient, close by?
1: Near Griffith Park.
0: Near Griffith Park. Can we come and visit you someday on action? Bring our cameras to your castle? And I'm putting me on. You really live in a castle?
1: Yeah, it's a castle.
0: Sure it is.
1: Yeah.
0: This is the wildest thing I've ever heard of. We're going to have to go and visit for a half a second. Would you all join me, please, in thanking love? Gentlemen, nice to have you here.

0: Love's live rendition of the Manfred Mann cover of the Burt Bacharach and Hal David composition for the movie What's New Pussycat earned them a recording contract. Thanks so much for tuning in to the Ultimate Oldie Show. Mike Fisher with you, red, white, and blue, including My Little Red Book, Elektra record label, 52 on the pop charts, April of 1966. Billy Vaughn, When the White Lilacs Bloom Again, Dot record label, 18 on the pop charts, September of 1956. Love was formed in February 1964 as the American Four, changed their name to the Grassroots in April 1965. They saw What's New Pussycat in the theater, and their band leader, Arthur Lee, and their lead guitarist, Johnny Eccles, thought that would be a great addition to their band set list. Well, they were playing live at a local nightclub in Los Angeles. Jack Holtzman was in the audience, and the Elektra Records president liked what he saw in the band now named Love. He was impressed by their manic intensity, feeling that they had taken a mediocre song and given it searing energy, and he immediately offered them a recording contract, which they signed on January 4th, 1966. Holtzman and Mark Abrahams produced their album, Bruce Botnick Engineered, recorded on four-track equipment. The song's backing track was recorded live. Then Lee's lead and harmony vocals were overdubbed. As biographer John Anderson highlights, the recording practices used on the track as adding to its appeal, particularly the instruments being mixed high and loud, which gave it a dynamic presence and immediacy. Holtzman credited this to Botnick's missing. However, he also said that the signature Elektra approach involved very close microphone placement to make the instruments sound bigger. Now, for their debut album, Botnick explained that Love essentially played their live set, a point that their rhythm guitarist, Brian McLean, echoed. While Lee liked the arrangement of Manfred Mann's version of My Little Red Book, he increased the song's tempo and accentuated its beat, giving it a stomping, tambourine-fueled rhythm. Now, the chord progression was also simplified into a garage rock guitar riff. Eccles explained, "I forgot some of the chords after seeing the movie. When we went back and tried it at Arthur's house, I was missing certain parts, but that came to be the arrangement that we stuck with." Now, Lee, who was a fan of Paul Jones of Manfred Mann, gave a snarling vocal performance, which AllMusic Stuart Mason says seems only barely to mask a suppressed fury. Just who played on our next entry in Red, White, and Blue? Well, we know the song was composed by Sal and Bobby Tremacci. Floyd Marcus stated that he played on the records, even as a new drummer, Rusty Oppenheimer, was brought in. Does not seem to be the case for this album, as Oppenheimer receives a writing credit on the album, but also does not perform on it, as Marcus has explained that a number of session musicians were brought in to record new backing tracks for Mark Gadkowski to sing over while the band was out touring. And given that it's a Super K production, which specializes in just cranking out as much pop bubblegum material as fast as possible, well, anything is possible. However, Super K production staff writer and producer Steve Dworkin, in an email to the unofficial 1910 Fruit Gum Company homepage creator Jonathan DeGuitart, named the musicians as follows: Joe DeAndrea on drums, Norman Marzano on bass, Paul Nauman on rhythm guitar, Jimmy Calvert lead, Steve Feldman and Kenny Laguna on keyboards, and that was indeed Mark Gadkowski on vocals. And yes, the 1910 Fruit Gum Company had a couple of hits, and one that fits our theme. Coming up, it's 1-2-3 Red Light, as we continue to put the spotlight on Red, White, and Blue in this edition of the Ultimate Oldie Show.
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0: 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Stay tuned. Coming up next at noon is Juke in the Back with Matt the Cat. And at 1 p.m., Ken and the Kindred Spirits on your High Desert Community Radio Station.

There's a lot there. It's a very, very rich creative life in it. For 7 years of making records, just extraordinarily deep body of work for such a short time.

And that's all we know about Johnny Yukon. Thanks so much for tuning in to the Ultimate Oldie Show. Mike Fisher with you, putting the wraps on Red, White, and Blue, and that is indeed the relatively obscure Johnny Yukon, White Oak Swamp, versatile record label, summer of 1960, and the 1910 Fruit Gum Company, 1-2-3 Red Light, Buddha record label, 5 on the pop charts, summer 1968. Our final entry in Red, White, and Blue was composed by Don Ray and Freddie Slack, and first recorded by Slack with singer Ella Mae Morse and Ray providing vocals. Well, Chuck Miller put a boogie-woogie feel to it in 1955 and ended up scoring a top 10 pop hit. Red, White, and Blue, Ultimate Oldie Show. Mike Fisher, keep 'em smiling. Do ba ba ba ba ba ba ba ba ba ba ba ba ba ba ba ba ba ba ba ba ba ba ba ba ba ba ba ba ba ba ba ba ba ba ba ba ba ba ba ba ba ba ba ba ba ba ba ba ba ba ba ba ba ba ba ba ba ba ba ba ba ba ba ba ba ba 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ba ba ba ba ba ba ba ba ba ba ba ba ba ba ba ba ba ba ba ba ba ba ba ba ba ba ba ba ba ba ba ba ba ba ba ba ba ba ba ba ba ba ba ba ba ba ba ba ba ba ba ba ba ba ba ba ba ba

Then we'll walk on down to a knock-down shack on an edge of town. There's an 8-beat time motor, just won't quit. Keep a walking till you see a blue light lit fall in there, and you'll dig some sights. Turn up the house of blue light. There's fryers, broilers, a Detroit barbecued ribs, but the treat of the trade. When they serve you all those fine 8-beat, you want to spend the rest of your brights. Then at the house of blue lights. Blue, ba ba ba ba ba ba ba ba ba ba ba ba ba ba ba ba ba ba ba ba ba ba ba ba ba ba ba ba ba ba ba ba ba ba ba ba ba ba ba ba ba ba ba ba ba ba ba ba ba ba ba ba ba ba ba ba ba ba ba ba ba ba ba ba ba 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

down to a knock-down shack on an extra town. 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Boy.

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1: Oh, baby, Lord, have mercy! Hep cats and crazy kittens, I'm your furry leader, Matt the Cat, and I'm afraid I've lost my mittens. But who needs mittens? 'Cause it's summertime, baby, and the weather is fine. And I'm ready to present to you a whole program dedicated to America's birthday. 250 years of hot dogs, baseball, apple pie, and sometimes democracy. Because, baby, I'm your Yankee Doodle Hep Cat, a Yankee Doodle full of jive, a real live nephew of Winona Harris, keeping that big beat alive. I got me a Yankee Doodle sweetheart, her name is flashing on the sign. Along with a bobcat and a box of records, it's Yankee Doodle time. Oh, mercy! Happy 250th, America. For the next hour, we'll be paying tribute to just one of the things that makes you great, your food. I mean, if I've got my history right, it was 250 years ago that Thomas Jefferson finished up a document that was so powerful and so groundbreaking, he brought it to the Second Continental Congress, and they all opened the jars of rum, passed around the hot dogs, the coleslaw, the potato salad, and had themselves a little party. Oh, but baby, we're going to expand that this week to include beans and cornbread, monkey hips and rice, cabbage greens and chili beans, and maybe something cool for dessert. Now, before we get started, I thought we'd make a little pit stop at the rib joint. I called ahead and they've got a little bit of room for us, so let's pile in the old jalopy and get on down to that shack, baby. Spinning off Savoy Records from 1956, Sam Price and his Texas Bluesicians are going to give us the music we need to make it there. Let's kick off this week's Juke in the Back, celebrating the 4th of July with Rib Joint.

0: Well, what you say, baby? You look ready as Mr. Freddy this black. How about you and me going spinning at the track?
1: What's that, homie? If you think I'm going dancing on a dime, your clock is ticking on the wrong time.
0: Well, what's your pleasure, treasure? You call the plays, I'll dig the ways.
1: Hey, daddy-o, I'm not so crude as to drop my mood on a square from way back. I'm in there and have to dig life with father, and I mean father's lack.
0: Well, baby, your play gives my wig a solid flip. You snap the whip, I'll make the trip.

grabbing some award-winning chili beans down at Smokey Joe's Cafe. Those are the Robins, featuring Carl Gardner on lead vocals. He and Bobby Nunn would soon leave the Robins to join the Coasters. That song was written by Jerry Lieber and Mike Stoller, the same cats that gave us Hound Dog in Kansas City. It was recorded at the end of 1954 and released in September of 1955 on Lieber and Stoller's own record label, Spark Records. Then it was picked up the very next month by Atco Records for national distribution through Atlantic, where it became a huge hit. Before that, we strolled down to the House of Blue Lights for some delicious Detroit barbecue. That was Ella Mae Morris with Dave Ray and appeared on Capitol back in 1946. We kicked off this very special July 4th Juke in the Back featuring R&B songs about food with Rib Joint from Sam Price and his Texas Bluesicians. That song features the great Mickey Baker on guitar. Yep, that's the same Mickey Baker who would sing with Sylvia as Mickey and Sylvia. You remember Love is Strange? Well, he also played a smoking guitar on many rock and roll and rhythm and blues sessions of the 1950s. And the cat blowing the sax on that tune was none other than the late, great King Curtis. And you know, Sam Price was no slouch either. At the tender age of 77, back in 1985, Price became an artist in residence at Harvard University. Unfortunately, we lost him in 1992. Well, there's just one more joint I want to stop in at before we settle down and grab ourselves some grub. Back in 1948, rhythm and blues pianist Amos Milburn scored a number one record with Chicken Shack Boogie. In 1956, Amos recut the tune, and man, is this version jumping. If you asked me to pick one song that defines the jump blues genre, I'd pick this one. Here's Amos Milburn with the revved up version of Chicken Shack on Juke in the Back.

pasta fazula, Tulula. Oh, do have a bagel, bagel. Now don't be so bashful, Nashville. Everybody eats when they come to my house. Hey, this is a party,

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2: Excuse me. Excuse me, please. Excuse me. But will you please pass the biscuits down, please? Will you pass the biscuits down, please? I can't understand it. I go out and work and slave, and all my kinfolks do is play. Look at Uncle John down there. He's had four biscuits already. No wonder he got four chins. And there's Aunt Lucy down at the other end. I thought she was on a diet. If she ain't had eight biscuits, she ain't had none. Excuse me, Uncle Bill, but will you please pass the biscuits, please? Will you pass the biscuits, please? Them biscuits sure is disappearing fast. I wish they would just look down this way. Maybe I can get Mary's attention. Say, Mary. Say, Mary. Will you please pass the biscuits, please? The only time they come down is for wedding, funerals, and reception. You take old cousin Jeff. I ain't seen him in 2 years. And he don't even know I'm here. All he sees is them biscuits. I don't want to reach over Betty, cause Grandma says that's ill manners, she said. But this meat ain't no good without no bread. Say, will you pass the biscuits, please? Or will you please pass the biscuits, please? I got enough potatoes and some yellow gravy. I sure wish they would just pass one of them biscuits. Look at it. It's almost finished and I ain't even started eating yet. Say, will you pass the biscuits, please? Say, will you please pass the biscuits, please? I don't know why did Emma put them biscuits down at the other end of the table. Hey, will you pass the biscuits, please? Will you please pass the biscuits, please? Now there's one more biscuit left. Maybe if I get up and walk down the other end of the table, I might get that one. Pardon me. Excuse me. Excuse me, please. Excuse me, please. Say, no, wait, wait, Uncle Jeff. Wait, wait, please, wait. No. Well, I'll be doggone. He done ate up the last biscuit. I wanted the biscuits.
0: Andre Williams, spinning off the Fortune label out of Detroit from 1957. Pass the biscuits, please. I'm Matt the Cat, and this entire Juke in the Back show is dedicated to rhythm and blues songs about food. This next tune lists off all the great foods that pair well with one another, like hotcakes and molasses, wieners and sauerkraut, and beans and cornbread. The tune was arranged by Bill Doggett and performed by the great Louis Jordan, spinning off the Decca label from 1949 and providing us with all the food we'll need for our holiday picnic. Here's Louis.

0: Say, Red, let's go to the restaurant and get something to eat, man.
1: Yes, I'm strictly for that, man.
0: Well, I know just the thing to get.
1: Well, tell me so I can get some.
0: Well, listen to me and I'll tell you everything.
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0: 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A hot dog, ooh, it's a date with fate.
1: With the mustard and the relish and the pickles too.
0: You eat them and you get fatter and fatter and fatter. Hot dog.
2: Chris Powell and the Five Blue Flames singing about the quintessential 4th of July treat, the hot dog. Many have claimed to be the originator of the hot dog, but the concept of putting a sausage in a bun really took off in 1893 at the Chicago World's Fair. You see, before this, vendors would hand customers hot sausages in their hands. Sometimes they'd wear gloves to handle the hot sausage. But you put a sausage in a soft, cushiony bun and the problem is solved. Popularity of the hot dog really took off in the early 20th century when vendors began selling it at baseball games. And now when you go to a baseball game, you gotta have a hot dog. Chris Powell played drums and sang on that tune, which was released by the OK label in 1949. His group, the Five Blue Flames, were from Philadelphia and were quite popular playing up and down the East Coast in the late 40s and early 50s. Before that, we heard a band conducted by a cat who left Duke Ellington to pursue a solo career. That was the Hal Singer Sextet, and Savoy released that great instrumental, Cornbread, in 1948. Now we move on to another food-related instrumental. This one spins off the OK label from 1957. Here's Doc Bagby on the Juke in the Back with Dumplin's.

Now it's time for the Great 78, where we take a thick piece of shellac and harken back to a time when 78 RPM records were king. This week we're featuring songs about food for the 4th of July. So what's a better side dish than coleslaw? The tune Sorghum Switch was written in 1942 by bandleader Jesse Stone. When Frank Cully recorded an instrumental of it in 1949 for Atlantic Records, he called it coleslaw with Sorghum Switch in parentheses. Louis Jordan put out a version of coleslaw with words at the same time Cully's was out in 1949. Cully's went to number 9 and Jordan's went to number 7, and it's this week's Great 78. Louis Jordan and his Timpani 5 spinning off a Decca Records with coleslaw, Sorghum Switch.

These are the real roots of rock and roll. You couldn't hear them on the jukebox in the front. But Matt the Cat's playing them on the juke in the back.

sausage and waffles too. This is the dish for you. High class food that costs so much. Rattlesnake and such. Bring me some poo.

Ernie Andrews with the Maxwell Davis Orchestra. From 1951, it appeared on Imperial Records. And man, I hope you're digging this week's Juke in the Back, as the entire show is about food, celebrating the 4th of July. Up next is one of America's true blues treasures, although I'm sorry to say he's often overlooked. I'm talking about Champion Jack Dupree. He recorded this for OK Records in 1940. We're going way back. This is the oldest song featured on the show. And he cut two versions of this tune, and I decided to play the second one. Here's Cabbage Greens, number 2, Champion Jack Dupree, as we celebrate America's birthday with food. I'm Matt the Cat, and you're jiving on the Juke in the Back.

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I don't want pork chops and bacon that won't awaken my appetite inside. I want the frim fram sauce with the awesome fee, with shafafa on

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I want the frim-fram sauce with the awesome faith with Shafafa.

The great Ella Mae Morris, who gave us House of Blue Lights near the top of the show, is back with a song that's previously unreleased. That's Solid Potato Salad. And man, I tell ya, for me, nothing goes better with hot dogs and hamburgers than Solid Potato Salad. Man, that sat in the can for quite a while, but was released on Capitol Records in the 90s. The recording session for that tune, though, dates back to 1943. Now that we've filled up on potato salad and cornbread and hot dogs and everything else we've had to eat today, I think it's about time for dessert. Baby, we earned ourselves some great dessert. And to cool you off on a hot 4th of July, let's hear from John Brim, who recorded this for Chess back in 1953. It features Little Walter blowing a mean harp. It's Ice Cream Man, and baby, I could sure use something cool. I've been here at this picnic all day, and it's time for me to go back inside to the Juke in the Back and cool down. Thanks so much for joining me on Juke in the Back. I'll catch you next week for another show examining the soul that came before rock and roll. And now John Brim's gonna cool you down with Ice Cream Man.

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Thanks for dropping by. Feel free to let Matt the Cat know if you dug the show. Email him at mattthecat@mattthecat.com. Juke in the Back is recorded at Rosie's Juke Joint, located at the Stepping Stone Inn in Salem, Massachusetts. For more information, please visit jukeintheback.org. I'm Miss Rosie. See you next time on the Juke in the Back.

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1: That is not correct. To whoever made that public service ad or announcement, KPOV is not celebrating 20 years on the air. It is 21 years because of the sing-along. Yeah. Hopefully we get our media sticker person on it to make the stickers correctly, and our website person on as well. Anyways, this is still your High Desert Community Radio, KPOV 88.9 FM. We are KPOV, Bend, Oregon. Thank you. From Reba for ya, off her brand new album that got released. I don't know why this radio link doesn't do it correctly. But anyway, you heard from Reba with I'd Rather Ride Around With You, off two of her albums, What If It's You, and her new album that just released on Friday, with the hits of Reba. Played at 117, and Denise Williams off the Footloose soundtrack, not Boogie Grandstand, with Let's Hear It for the Boy. Let's hear it for your radio DJ in the 1 o'clock afternoon hour. I'll get to who that person is after I read these songs, please. Thank you. All right. And Colt Ford's Crank It Up from the year 2014. You know, he was just at General Duffy's. If you did not go, it was a good show. Colt Ford with Crank It Up. Off the album, Thanks for Listening. That is the first track off that album. Colt Ford with Daniel Lee with Thanks for Listening. Usually I play it to thank my listeners. Anyway. And Colt Ford again with Chicken and Biscuits, Don't It Make You Hungry. Featuring James Otto with

One of his hits that made him a star, Just Got Started Loving You, and many more others, before he did the duet with Colt Ford, Chicken and Biscuits, played at 107 p.m. And Johnny Lee, you could have heard a heartbreak. Not heartbreak, like together, off the album Working for a Living, country chart hits album, and Ricky Van Shelton kicking this off at the top of the show's hour with Backroads, off his 16 hits of Ricky Van Shelton. Anyways, this is Ken McKenzie, and I'm talking to you on your radios this afternoon. Thank you so much for listening. If you are on 88.9 FM in your car, without the scratchiness in the frequency, you are a rock star. If you can't hear KPOV, we are trying to work it out with Pine Mountain and stuff, because that's where you hear KPOV from sometimes. Yeah. 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Anyways, I'm going to have a fire update later on in the show. And anyways, your segments have returned. Let's get right to them. That good news of the afternoon's day with me, Ken McKenzie, sometimes on the Sundays or every Sundays, heard every Sundays or sometimes at 1:20 p.m. right here on KPOV or at KPOV.org's webpage or on the KPOV's app. Thank you. Well, there are so many topics to talk about in the world, but this one is very important. It is about animals. Here we go. Tropical mountain wildlife are at high risk from climate impact study finds. This is from Bobby Bascombe from the 3rd of July this year. Here we go. As the planet warms, animals living in tropical mountains may find it difficult to shift to new areas. According to this new study, tropical mountains are particularly at risk when the impacts of climate change, combined with changes in land use and human pressures, is the co-author of the study published in June told Manga Bay in a video call. The mountain-dwelling species are endemic to those areas and can only tolerate climate conditions within narrow limits. Researchers have previously found that higher altitudes may be the right temperature, but the wrong habitat and species. Already living at high altitudes can only shift so high. Eventually, the animals can run out of safe space on a mountain in a pattern scientists have dubbed to an escalator to extinction. Changes in how mountain land is used can further limit animals' movement. But it can occur in the year 2050 or year 50. In whether that's media terms or radio terms, or in internet terms. Under future highs and low greenhouse gas emission scenarios. In 60%. Anyways, this is a lot for you to read. But the biggest factor is to need to move these dwelling animals. This study says land use change and availability of habitats
in determining where the animals can go. Tropical mountains are expected to experience much more land use. Mountains in Europe or North America? Interesting. Anyways, these models are also included in land use data, which shows that mountain-dwelling wildlife in Central and South America and Oceania will be most at risk. With a data set base of just 34 mammal species, but authors say that this study can underscore and protect mountain habitats now that their findings can identify refugia, whatever that word is, to understand where species will be safer. And this is a lot for you to read, but you can find it here at mangabay.com. And the article says, tropical mountain wildlife are at high risk from climate change, the study says or finds. And that has been your good news of the afternoon's day. Join me, Ken McKenzie, sometimes on the Sundays or every Sundays for this segment, whether that's on the app or at kpov.org's website. And from your good news of the afternoon's day, for KPOV-FM, I am Ken McKenzie. And don't forget to listen to this segment. Thank you. Anyways, let's get right back to some more music. Today's show's not theme, but like era playlist. I'm going to be playing some 90s songs that people really want to listen to that they haven't heard in a long time, and throw in some 80s music here and there. But anyway, let's get to Pam Tillis from the year 93 or 94 with Maybe It Was Memphis. Right now, going with the 90s on KPOV 88.9.

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2: 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And we are KPOV. Thank you. The new one for you from this singer. If you've heard of him on a talk show in the morning or in the afternoon, Blake Whitten for you with Boots by the Wrong Bed. Now, if you look at the title, Boots by the Wrong Bed, you might heard a familiar term in 90s country era or a word. Whose Bed Have Your Boots Been Under by Shania. But the song is called Boots by the Wrong Bed by this singer, Blake Whitten. Two different artists, but a newcomer artist in Blake Whitten for you. Off his new album or extended play with Something to Say. And Gary Allen going back to 1996 with It Would Be You and Pam Tellis's Maybe It Was Memphis. Off her album Put Yourself in My Place, Reba, Denise, Colt, Johnny, and Ricky. On today's show. And my name is Ken McKenzie talking to you on your radios this afternoon. And thank you so much for tuning in and listening to my show today. Now it is time for your kid joke, right now on KPOV 88.9 FM Bend. Well, there are so many summertime jokes, but we have to go with one of them, listeners. Here we go. We are on joke number 1, 2, 3, 4, 5. Joke 5, and on the green little green dot, here we go. Guys, this might be for you. Or the family, this one might also be for you. Here we go. Now the joke is, where do boats go when they are sick? Let me read it for you again. Where do boats, you know, boats on the water, go when they're sick? Or shut down. Here we go. Can you take a guess? All right. If you said, where do boats go when they're sick? To the person next to you, to the doctor, that is not correct. Answer. Not the correct answer. If you would have said to the D-O-C-K, you would have got it right. Because the joke is, and was and is, where do boats go when they're sick or intend to shut down? Like the motor or something. Or steering wheel not working. To the dock. Like Dock of the Bay. A song from the 50s, I think. From Otis Redding, yes. Otis Redding. Dock sitting on the Dock of the Bay. That was a big hit for Otis Redding in the 50s. Early or late 50s of that song. Dock. Anyway, if you have a boat, whether if it's a Mercury mortar or a pontoon boat, make sure you have Little Big Town song pontoon from 2009 on. It's really a good song. Perfect song for summertime. Whether that's Lake Billy Chinook or on the Ochoco Reservoir or Prineville Reservoir, because Prineville Reservoir is having some water issues. low water issues, not filling up the water as normal for the summer. You know, as a young kid, I always loved to jump off of things like wrestling mats at school and off the dock, like if it was a turnbuckle like in wrestling, right? And have a ball and have fun in the summertime or during school hours. When I was in school, whether if that was a senior or a super senior, I had fun in my day as a kid or young person. With that young personality is Ken, or Ken McKenzie. And that has been your good news, your kid joke of the day on KPOV 88.9 FM Bend. Thank you. Now, obviously, there was a Redmond fire, and I'm trying to get an update here. I don't know if it has not been contained yet, but the one in Terrebonne was definitely contained. Make sure you're up to date on your news with KTVZ News or Central Oregon Daily News for all things fire. And it will be in the 90s for one of these days of the week, this coming week. So, make sure you wear lots of sunscreen and drink lots of water and hydrate. Courtesy from Ken McKenzie, or Ken, thank you. And right now, let's get back to some more music with more from the 90s from Wade Hayes. From 1997, with I'm Old Enough to Know Better, But I'm Still Too Young to Even Care, on KPOV 88.9.

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And now a wildfire update with Ken McKenzie. The city of Redmond's at Tethro Road's Coiner Fire. As fuels are juniper and grass and bush and sage, the cause of the fire is under investigation. 7 acres of no new growth acreage may change due to accurate mapping. Structures included a power line and structures are at risk. And the level 2 bees that are in place in Deschutes County or were in place for Deschutes County. Firefighters went through the dozer line and is now along the portions of the south and west flanks of the Coiner Fire. And also the BLM is working on this newly established U.S. Wildland Fire Service to coordinate with the Central Oregon Wildfire Management Services, or COFMS. Visitors and locals may notice multiple logos posted on an interagency COFMS patrols by Federal Wildland of the Fire throughout Central Oregon, reflecting a unified effort to suppress wildland fires. 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Or Central Oregon Fire at @X/Twitter. 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And the containment is at 0% as updated on 7/5/2026, 10:46 a.m. I am Ken McKenzie. And right now, let's get back to some more music with Ricochet and Daddy's Money on KPOV.

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0: Well, howdy hi, Buckaroos and Buckarettes. Welcome to Calling All Cowboys, the show that celebrates the Western way of life. I'm your host, as always, Chuckaroo the Buckaroo, and Jericho and Riley and I will be leading you and your pony up over Music Mountain, through Poetry Pass, and out onto those old big windy plains as we search for the very best of the West once again. Well, it'll be no surprise to regular listeners to know that the whole Housetop Ranch gang is out in the field exploring the wild and woolly side of Oregon once again. Dana and Drifter, me and Jericho, and our pups Kate and Riley, along with some close friends, are heading further east this time, considerably past our usual haunts in the Ocheco Mountains, and out into the gold country of Grant and Baker counties in Oregon. Not sure exactly where we're going to end up, but most likely it'll be around Granite or near the Vinegar Hill Indian Rock Scenic Area. This is beautiful, steep, mountainous country with lush meadows down in the lowlands. It takes a sure-footed and smart horse to negotiate all the hazards in these densely wooded forests. And Jericho certainly fills that bill. Now, just how smart can a horse be, some of you greenhorns might be wondering right about now. Well, pards, to illustrate just one example, I recently put our two boys inside a fenced yard to eat down the grass. They are, after all, the original riding lawnmowers. But I neglected to put out a bucket of water for them on this hot day. Well, sir, come about 3 p.m., the horses were mighty thirsty. We were in the living room, Dana on her laptop, and I was reading. Now, I swear to God, Jericho started banging on the window with his nose, trying to get our attention. We laughed about it at first. Then he started stomping on the front stoop with his hooves, and I realized that he was trying to tell me that he was probably very thirsty. Well, I was going to head right out just as soon as I finished the last page of the chapter that I was reading. But I was too slow to suit Jericho. He knew he had to take some drastic measures to get our attention. Just then I heard Dana yell, "Hey! What's going on? I just lost our internet connection." Well, I jumped up and went outside, and sure enough, Jericho had pulled out our internet cable right off the wall. Like I said, Jericho is no dummy. He knew how to get our butts off the couch pronto. Well, Pard, if you're lucky enough to be enjoying a 4th of July vacation like we are, or even if you're stuck at work, I hope you're going to enjoy a whole hour of patriotic songs, cowboy style. Here's Johnny Cash to lead us out of the corral with The Story of Paul Revere.
1: We, the people of the United States, in order to form a more perfect union, had to have men like Columbus, DeSoto, Lewis and Clark, Kit Carson, Daniel Boone, David Crockett, Eli Whitney, Sam Colt, Thomas Edison, Henry Ford, Orville and Wilbur Wright, my grandpa, and Paul Revere.

you something, and I want to tell you all that we never would have been here if it hadn't have been for Paul. Yes, sir, I surely doubt us ever being here if it hadn't have been for that man on that horse named Mr. Revere.

Happy 4th of July, everybody. It was Johnny Horton with Johnny Freedom off of Johnny Horton's Greatest Hits. Prior to that, we heard the story of Paul Revere from a really interesting album put out in 1972 called America, a 200-year salute in story and song. That was Johnny Cash. That was building up, of course, to the big 200th anniversary, which was in 1976. Remember 1976? If you do, you weren't having enough fun. And of course, we started off the show with the old professor himself, Dave Bourne, and Yankee Doodle. Well, here is another famous American cowboy, a patriot to be sure. It's Tex Ritter, and he's going to be doing a narration under a song as composed and sung by Leon Payne called The Great American Eagle.

one thing to be thankful for in this troubled world today, that we're privileged to live in the good old USA, where freedom is a byword on everybody's tongue, and has been since the day that the Liberty Bell first rung. Where hope remains undying and consciences are free, and there's always a chance for little guys that like you and me. And when somebody says, "You can't do this," 3 out of 4 will answer back, "I can't, huh? This is a free country, ain't it, Mac? Where truth and faith and justice have made the greatest land on earth."

0: During the American Revolution, the legal separation of the 13 colonies from Great Britain occurred on July 2, 1776, when the Second Continental Congress voted to approve a resolution of independence that had been proposed in June by Richard Henry Lee of Virginia. Howdy, welcome to the 4th of July celebrations here on Calling All Cowboys. I'm your host, Chuckaroo the Buckaroo. After voting for independence, Congress turned its attention to the Declaration of Independence, a statement explaining the decision to secede, which had been prepared by a committee of five with Thomas Jefferson as its principal author. Congress debated and revised the wording of the Declaration, finally approving it on July 4, 1776. Now, a day earlier, John Adams had written to his wife, Abigail, the following words. The second day of July, 1776, will be the most memorable epoch in the history of America. I am apt to believe that it will be celebrated by succeeding generations as the Great Anniversary Festival. Well, sorry, John, but you kind of blew it by a couple of days. We all celebrate the 4th of July, the day that the document was signed. And indeed, America has continued to grow and prosper for over 230 years. And of course, America means different things to different people. Coming up next is the point of view from the poet laureate of Texas with his song, My America, and his poem, The Real America.
1: Hey friends, this is Red Steagall, and you're listening to Calling All Cowboys in Bend. I've traveled across this country, been in towns from coast to coast, played rodeos and clubs and county fairs. I look for my America in every place I go, and I find her where her people truly care. I found her in San Angelo at old Fort Concho days, at Copper Mountain West Fest in the fall, in Winchester, Virginia during apple blossom time, in Cheyenne at the granddad of them all. It's not impressive buildings or the car the mayor drives. It's the people in her towns that make her tall. It's caring for each other, being quick to lend a hand, the pride in people down at City Hall. The Western Heritage Classic in the town of Abilene is one that stole my cowboy heart away. The spirit and the values upon which this country stands are things I saw in Abilene today. While walking down the thoroughfare amongst the milling throngs where Western wear is more than just a fad, I saw the little fellers in their cowboy hats and boots trying hard to walk and talk just like their dads. Then down in the arena, all the teams were recognized. Each cowboy's proud. He's riding for the brand. He's keen to competition and is loyal to the core, but always first to lend a helping hand. When they played the national anthem, every person faced the flag. With hats in hand, they sang their souls away. My heart welled up inside me as I listened to them sing. I heard the real America today. The ones who built this country must have been this kind of folks. No envy, spite, or pride get in the way. Respect for other people, being proud of who you are. Perhaps the world will understand someday. The backbone of this country is the folks who work the land. Like raising stock or growing wheat and corn. They learn responsibility before they learn to walk. Yes, this is where America was born. Integrity and honesty are what they teach their young. You have a chance. Be all you

was the late, great Chris Ledoux with some very patriotic feelings towards our wonderful country, I Believe in America. That comes from his collection called American Cowboy, released in 1986. But freedom and equality has not always been on a level playing field in this country. Just ask the American Indians whom we displaced. Don Edwards is going to be in here with The Freedom Song, released in 2003. But right now, here's another optimistic, patriotic look at America, as sung by T.J. Casey, and the song is In America from his album Blue Montana Skies.

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1: Johnny was a Cherokee cowboy, long braids hanging from his hat. He wrangled up on the Little S Ranch and he rode with my Uncle Jack. He sat like a shadow in the saddle and wrote poetry with his rope. He had a light hand for the horses and a smile for us little folk. Johnny and Jack come a-calling, took my brothers and my sisters and I to the Hale County picnic, Ot 7, the 4th of July. They had a big tent and a little brass band, box lunches on the lawn. When they raised Old Glory to the top of the pole, we all sang the freedom song.

sing the freedom song. He mounted his horse in a couple of strides, and I watched as he rode away across the plains of the land of the free till he vanished in the home of the brave.

0: This is Rick Stieber. Welcome to A Moment in Oregon History. In 1845, Stephen Meek, a mountain man and brother of popular Joe Meek, met a large wagon train along the Oregon Trail and convinced many of the pioneers to follow him on a cutoff route across eastern Oregon. Leaving Fort Boise, the group that included 200 wagons entered the dry desert where they wandered with little water and scant feed for the animals. The group threatened to lynch Meek, and he left camp and traveled to the Dalles, where he helped organize a rescue party. The pioneers suffered greatly, and a number of them died before they finally reached the Willamette Valley late in the fall of 1845.
1: A Moment in Oregon History is brought to you by Bonanza Publishing and RickStieber.com.

0: Say, here's a little bit of Independence Day trivia for you. Both John Adams and Thomas Jefferson, the only signers of the Declaration of Independence later to serve as presidents of the United States, died on the same day, July 4th, 1826, which was the 50th anniversary of the signing of the Declaration of Independence. Hey, it's Checkaroo the Buckaroo. Welcome to the special 4th of July edition of Calling All Cowboys. In this next set, it's going to be all about Old Glory. Here's the Duke with the Pledge of Allegiance.
1: I pledge allegiance to the flag of the United States of America and to the republic for which it stands, one nation, under God, indivisible, with liberty and justice for all.

0: What do those words mean to you? To me, they say, thank you, America, for your strength, your courage, and for our freedom, which has been a beacon to the world for 200 years.
1: Of the United States of America.
0: Whose bright stars are 50 states, each bearing its own stamp of individuality. People, 200 million strong. People who have come to her from all corners of the earth.
1: And to the republic for which it stands.
0: A land of laws, with an ingenious system of checks and balances that allows no man to become a tyrant and lets no group prevail if their power is not tempered with a real concern for the governed. A land where the right of dissent and of free speech is jealously guarded. Where the ballot box is the sword and the people its wielder.
1: One nation under God.
0: A land where freedom of worship is a cornerstone of her being. A land graced with temples and churches, synagogues and altars that rise in profusion to embrace all the religions of the world.
1: Indivisible.
0: A land forged by the hot steel of raw courage and formed forever by the awful crucible of civil war.
1: With liberty.
0: Where man, in pursuit of an honest life, will not be denied his chance. Where her citizens move freely within her vast borders without hindrance or fear. A land brimming with opportunity, where freedom of choice is the guideline for all.
1: And justice.
0: The courts of our land are open to all. Its wheels of justice grind for all causes, all people. They look to every avenue for justice, every concern of the law, and they temper their reasoning with mercy for all.

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The stars for divine providence. The red stripes for courage and valor. And the white stripes are for innocence.

0: That song was Betsy's Bright Banner off of Gene Prescott's 2011 release called America Home Sweet Home. On June 14, 1777, the Continental Congress, seeking to promote national pride and unity, adopted the national flag. Resolved that the flag of the United States be 13 stripes, alternate red and white, that the Union be 13 stars, while in a blue field, representing a new constellation. And of course, that was sewn by none other than Betsy Ross. Well, here's a young spring chicken to tell us all about a flag out on the ranch.
1: Hi, everybody. I'm Yvonne Hollenbeck from the cold country of South Dakota, and you're listening to Calling All Cowboys with Chuckaroo the Buckaroo. It was an old and faded flag, but it was always there for visitors to see it freely waving in the air. He'd say, "I always fly it every time I get a chance, although I know it's odd to see it out here on this ranch." Each morning he would put it up, at night he'd take it down. It seemed so strange to do this when he lived so far from town. But when you'd ask about it, his face would beam with joy. He'd tell how he went off to war when he was just a boy. He said it changed him to a man, but changed him much too fast from scenes imprinted on his mind. But that is in the past. He lost a lot of buddies, but somehow his life was spared. It pleases him when folks fly their flag to show they've cared. Then he'd say, "I hope you'll fly one and never take it down, even though you're in the country and a long, long way from town, because there's still a lot of boys fighting hard to keep us free, although it may be for a cause in which you disagree." Now, ever since that day, when he explained this all to me, I know just why he flies it when it's just for him to see. It's to show appreciation for those who gave their best. And that flag is always flying on his ranch there in the West.
2: I walked through a county courthouse square. On a park bench, an old man was sitting there. I said, "Your old courthouse is kind of run down." He said, "No, it'll do for our little town." I said, "Your old flagpole has leaned a little bit, and that's a ragged old flag you got hanging on it." He said, "Have a seat." And I sat down. "Is this the first time you've been to our little town?" I said, "I think it is." He said, "I don't like to brag, but we're kind of proud of that ragged old flag. You see, we got a little hole in that flag there when Washington took it across the Delaware. And it got powder burned the night that Francis Scott Key sat watching it right and say, 'Can you see?' And it got a bad rip in New Orleans with Pakenham and Jackson tugging at its seams. And it almost fell at the Alamo beside the Texas flag, but she waved on though. She got cut with a sword at Chancellorsville, and she got cut again at Shiloh Hill. There was Robert E. Lee, Beauregard, and Bragg, and the south wind blew hard on that ragged old flag. On Flanders Field in World War I, she got a big hole from a Bertha gun. She turned blood red in World War II. She hung limp and low a time or two. She was in Korea, Vietnam. She went where she was sent by her Uncle Sam. She waved from our ships upon the briny foam, and now they've about quit waving back here at home. In her own good land here, she's been abused. She's been burned, dishonored, denied, and refused. And the government for which she stands is scandalized throughout the land. And she's getting threadbare and she's wearing thin, but she's in good shape for the shape she's in. 'Cause she's been through the fire before, and I believe she can take a whole lot more. So we raise her up every morning, we take her down every night, we don't let her touch the ground, and we fold her upright. On second thought, I do like to brag, 'cause I'm mighty proud of that ragged old flag.
0: That was Johnny Cash again with Ragged Old Flag. Back underneath of Von Hollenbach with the flag out on the ranch was Jacqueline Schwab with the Star-Spangled Banner from a Ken Burns film, Baseball. Well, it's just about time to wrap up our Star-Spangled salute to the grand old flag in the USA. Can't think of two better guys to finish off with than Wiley Gustafson of Wiley in the Wild West and this gentleman right here who is going to recite his poem, The Flag.
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4: With your permission, I would like to indulge in a little naked patriotism. The United States, during my lifetime, has become a nation like none other on earth. Not because it is the most powerful nation on earth, but because we, more times than I can count, have taken the side of the oppressed with no intention to conquer, rule, or pillage. In the act of offering our assistance, we have sacrificed blood and money and lives. We have beat ourselves up. We have questioned our motives. Our leaders have engaged in heated debate about the hows and the whys, but we continue to be the single brightest light for the world's mistreated. We will take on the schoolyard bully. In spite of all our mistakes, missteps, misjudgments, and misgivings, the world today would be a completely different place if our country had turned its back on the injustices and inhumanities that relentlessly stalk the globe. Supporting the troops and their families on the front lines in the war on terror is not a partisan act. It is an act of pride, compassion, love, concern, anguish, and hope. They carry our colors into harm's way and have since 1776. Ladies and gentlemen, I give you the flag that flew over Valley Forge, was torn in two by the gray and the blue, and bled through two world wars. I give you the flag that burned in the street, in anger, in protest, in shame. The very same flag that covered the men who died defending her name. We now stand together, Americans all, either by choice or by birth, to honor the flag that's flown on the moon and changed the face of the earth. History will show this flag stood a friend to the hungry, the homeless, and lost. That a mixture of men as common as clay valued one thing beyond cost. And they've signed it in blood from Bunker Hill to Saigon, Kuwait, Bosnia, Kabul, Baghdad, and Tokori. I give you the flag that says to the world, each man has a right to be free.
5: Oh, beautiful, oh, spacious sky,

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0: Welcome back, my Wadi pals. I hope you enjoyed our 4th of July tribute in the previous hour. And in the second hour, we're going to celebrate another anniversary. It is the 100th anniversary of the Calgary Stampede up in Alberta, Canada. And it's being held this year between July 6th and 15th, 2012. And to help our Canuck friends celebrate, we're going to dedicate the whole next hour of Calling All Cowboys to their 100th anniversary celebration. And to mark the celebration, I'll be playing the entire CD called 100 Years of Thunder, a celebration of the Calgary Stampede. It's put together by Bruce Ennis, who did all the music, Doris Daly, who did all the poetry, and there are essays inside and a beautiful booklet by Wendy Bryden and fantastic photography by Neville Palmer. The album's available online at 100yearsofthunder.com, with 100, of course, being a numeral instead of being spelled out for the web. So, without further ado, I bring you 100 Years of Thunder, a celebration of the Calgary Stampede.
1: My name is Guy Wiedek. How do you do? A pleasure to meet you, Miss Flora Sladue. The horses are saddled. Would you fancy a ride? Oh, I'd love to step out with you by my side. I'll tell you my dreams about a big Wild West show. I'm throwing a big loop by the banks of the Bow. Well, Mr. Wiedek, I'm told, you talk big and bold. And that's fine with me, for ordinary leaves me cold. I'd love to go riding, as it happens I'm free. Any horse that has hair is just dandy with me. I've had my eye on you from the start. When you're throwing your loop, you might aim for my heart. She had her trick rope and he had a dream. They aimed for the stars and they pulled as a team. With sparkle and spunk they could conquer the world. A gamble, a promise, a plan was unfurled. They rode side by side and they rode to succeed. And they did it. They started the Calgary Stampede. A daring do husband, a plucky young wife, hell-bent for leather, lived larger than life. They were partners in work and partners in play, and they rode by a standard that lives on today. A world full of try, a heart full of yes, a legacy branded the Sea Lazy S. 1951, her last setting sun. Her saddle is empty, her last race is run. A cowboy heads west, a grave stands alone, and three little words are carved on a stone. Three little words, but they ring true and tall. A real partner. And that, in the West, says it all.

0: He's wild and woolly, he's gutsy and tough. There's more to this cowboy than powder and puff. With dash and panache, he's a real rip snorter, comes from the daring do side of the border. Quick on the draw and quicker of wit, John Wayne would say he's got true grit. The kamikaze cowboy, a real bona fider, he's the prince of the derby, the chuck wagon outrider. He's one of the wild bunch, a hot to trotter, rides for the chucks come hell or high water. When the klaxon sounds, he's part of the fray, throwing stoves, riding hard for a big payday. Rush hour traffic? His definition, 4 wagons, 8 riders, and 1 desperate mission. His favorite number's the figure 8. He can't be early, he can't be late. For tips on surviving the wild, crazy crush, dial 1-800-ADRENALINE-RUSH. Dorchester, Labuquesne, Bensmiller, James, Calf Robe and Cosgrave, we all know their names. Flad, King and Nolan, Nevada and Wright, here's to the kids who ride night after night. Let's raise our glass to the boys in the race who ride like the wind for a chance at first place. 96 hooves, pounding flat out and free. May you always ride safe and ride penalty free.
1: Well, one afternoon when the drive was done, the bar you cook was having some fun with the chef over there at the fancy A7 spread. They were talking about wagons, talking about thirst, talking about who could get to town first. Decided to have a race and make a little bet. Start here by the river, the Alberta Hotel.

rider over saying, hey, our cook's won in. Said our chuck wagons are lightning fast, and one of us will be the first to raise a glass, and you boys will be paying up again and again. Lining up them wagons, throwing in them stones, hell bent for town.

chuck wagons, outriders. That's a stampede, son. Well, they started off down that elbow trail, and the OH rig had the rail till it ran underneath the O'Reilly family's clothesline. Some items that we can't mention here wrapped the driver's head from ear to ear, and that OH rig was suddenly running blind. Went through a neighbor's yard, slammed an outhouse, hit it pretty hard. Well, Bar U and A7 were neck and neck, but they got too tight, and then the wreck from hell erupted just before 17th Avenue. And the OH was dragging that outhouse around, guess it must have slowed him down. He was so far back he couldn't even see the rig from the queue. Well, the outhouse was empty. Luck of the O'Reillys, I reckon.

0: Well, that Q outfit won it all. Can't remember that cookie's name. It might have been, I don't know, Dorchester or maybe Cosgrove or King or something like that.
1: Well, there you have it. The story of how the great chuck wagon races began as written by Bruce Ennis in the song The Race. Prior to that, we heard Doris Daly with The Outrider, a poem about the same subject. Bruce Ennis brought us Together Forever for Sure, the story of one of the founders of the Calgary Stampede, Guy Wiedek, and his bride, Floris Ledoux. In case you've just tuned in, we're playing the entire album 100 Years of Thunder, a celebration of the Calgary Stampede, 1912 through 2012. And the show's Calling All Cowboys. Coming up next are a couple of hard luck tales, including the poem Bones and Hard Times for Cowboys.
2: Three cowboys sit on a split rail fence, long on bruises, short on sense. Put them together and what do you get beside three pair of jeans and a pile of debt? Add them all up and the sum of their parts is 27 fingers and three broken hearts. 30 pretty toes, only two of them broke, and hide more scarred than the bark of an oak. 5 good eyes, 1 made of glass, 3 bum knees and a bad case of gas. 3 strong backs, but all of a makin', and 3 mustache smiles filled with Copenhagen. A bottle of pills for a bad tick-tocker, and a half-full prescription from Dr. Johnny Walker. A surgeon's nightmare sits on that rail, but they're married to the rodeo, bonded to the trail. Oh, they'll never be rich, they'll never be wealthy, but they love the life, 'cause it's so darn healthy.

0: The Calgary Stampede's roots are traced to 1886, when the Calgary and District Agricultural Society held its first fair. Hey, it's Jackaroo the Buckaroo. The show is Calling All Cowboys, and on today's show, we're listening to 100 Years of Thunder, a celebration of the Calgary Stampede, 1912 to 2012. In 1908, the Government of Canada announced that Calgary would host the federally funded Dominion Exhibition that year on grounds formerly owned by the Calgary and District Agricultural Society. Guy Wiedek, an American trick roper, participated in the Dominion Exhibition in 1911 as part of the Miller Brothers 101 Ranch Real Wild West Show. He returned to Calgary in 1912 in the hopes of establishing an event that would more accurately represent the Wild West than in the shows he was part of. He convinced businessmen Pat Burns, George Lane, A.J. McLean, and A.E. Cross to put up $100,000 to guarantee funding for the event. The Big Four, as they became known, viewed the project as a final celebration of their life as cattlemen. The city built a rodeo arena on the fairgrounds, and over 100,000 people attended the six-day event held in September 1912. It generated $120,000 in revenue and was hailed as a success. The Stampede has not been held every single year since 1912, but they've got a good track record nonetheless. To continue on now with more poetry and more music are Doris Daly and Bruce Ennis.
1: I admit it doesn't look like very much, and it's been over 30 years since it felt a cowboy's touch. Hangs there in the porch upon the hook. Most folks don't even notice. Not worth a second look. But I can see it on his head like it was now, pushed back from his eyes to wipe the sweat off of his brow, built to last, designed by worse for wear, trails and trucks and branding fires, that hat went everywhere. Oh, he had a snazzy lid for trips to town, a Smith-built 20X with a centerfire crown. He never missed a dance or a parade. I think his brother got that hat, then lost it in a trade. He could charm the moon and dance away the night. Whoever wears that Smith belt now, best screw it on real tight. He was born to cut a rug, his pals agreed. A cowboy-booted prince when he shined up for Stampede. Time came, and he rode his last trail west. I got what I wanted. His friends could have the rest. Kinda slouchy, pretty dusty, sorta flat.

100 years from now, if the world's still in the game, may the earth recall our footprints, may the wind sing out our names. May someone turn a page and hearken back upon this time. May someone sing a cowboy tune and someone spin a rhyme. History buffs will study us, and time will tell its tales. Our lives will be a brittle pile of cold and quaint details. Oh, a scrap of faded photograph, a news headline or two. But life was so much more, my friends, when the century was new. So 100 years from now, don't look back and think me quaint. Don't judge and call me sinner. Don't judge and call me saint. We lived beneath the arch with a mix of grit and grace. Just ordinary folk in an extraordinary place. So 100 years from now, hear our ancient voices call and know that life was good and the cowboys still rode tall. Wild flowers filled our valleys and the coyotes were our choir. We knew some wild places that had never known the wire. We raised stout-hearted ponies. We'd ride and let her rip. We burned beneath the summer sun and we railed at winter's grip. We took a little courage when the crocus bloomed each spring. We loved beneath the stars and we heard the night wind sing. We buried and we married. We danced and laughed and cried. Oh, and there were times we failed, but let the record show we tried. The sun rose up each day, we'd make it through another year. We'd watch the skies and count our calves and hoist a cup of cheer. We knew drought and fire and heartache. We knew fat and we knew bone. But we were silver lining people and we never rode alone. So friend, if you are reading this 100 years from now, understand that we were pilgrims who just made it through somehow. We've crossed the river home now and we left but one request. 100 years from now, think back kindly on the West. And ordinary folk, no special fate, no special claims. But 100 years from now, may the wind sing out our names. And know the times were good. We rode the best we know. We loved the West. We kept the faith 100 years ago. God down at the

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0: Starting off this set, we heard from Doris Daly and Bruce Innes, My Father's Hat, White Stetson Hat, 100 Years From Now, and Alberta Song. In case you just tuned in, we are listening to the entire album 100 Years of Thunder, a celebration of the Calgary Stampede, 1912 through 2012. This year, the Calgary Stampede is held July 6th through the 15th. Well, rodeoing is hard work, and I'm getting hungry. Who's up for some pancakes? Doris and Bruce are serving them up with a passion for pancakes and flapjacks and bacon.
1: He was charming and sweet when we met at the dance, a short order cook on the prowl for romance. We cheered at the rodeo, bet on the chucks. We partied as hard as a buck and bull bucks. We fueled the affair with big rock and steaks, but love was ignited with his first stack of cakes. He ate 'em in the morning, he ate 'em cold at night. He soaked 'em down with syrup and he buttered every bite. He ate 'em by the dozen, he ate 'em by the stack. He ate 'em left to right and outside in and front to back. He grabbed 'em off the griddle, he ate 'em out of hand. He liked 'em plain or fancy, folded, flipped or fanned. He liked 'em light and fluffy, he liked 'em dry as hay. By Thursday he had rev dried up to 20 stacks a day. Now as for love and romance, by now you may have guessed, we were married in the springtime at an IHOP way out west. We're still eating pancakes, just not stacked quite so high. Twice a week is plenty. We're saving up for next July.

0: This is Rick Steber. Welcome to A Moment in Oregon History. Willamette Falls, located 25 miles above the mouth of the Willamette River, blocked upriver navigation. In 1868, the Willamette Falls Canal and Lock Company was incorporated, and on the west side of the falls began construction of four locks. Each lock measured 210 feet in length and was 40 feet wide. The total lift at high water was 41 feet. The locks were opened in 1873, and the first ship to pass through the locks was the steamer Maria Wilkins, carrying a party of Portland and Oregon City dignitaries. The United States government acquired the locks in 1915, and today they still remain in operation.
1: A Moment in Oregon History is brought to you by Bonanza Publishing and RickSteber.com.

0: A great big Western howdy do to you, my friend. Thanks for tuning in to Calling All Cowboys. I'm your host, Chuckaroo the Buckaroo, and me and my horse, Jericho, bring you the very best of the West each and every week at this time. And this week, that includes the Calgary Stampede. They're celebrating their 100th anniversary this year. And to mark that occasion, we are playing the entire album, 100 Years of Thunder, a celebration of the Calgary Stampede. The music's by Bruce Ennis, and the poetry is done by Doris Daly. Now, this includes a beautiful booklet that has photography by Neville Palmer that is just absolutely stunning. It is world class, no doubt about it. And to accompany the photography are essays by Wendy Bryden. If you'd like to track down a copy of this album, you can go to 100yearsofthunder.com. I know you're going to find the link to buy the CD at that location. And 100 is a numeral, not spelled out. 100yearsofthunder.com. Tell them Chuckaroo the Buckaroo sent you. We have one more set of this stellar album to play, and we're going to start off with another Doris Daly poem called Heartbeat.
1: Hey, listen. To the sounds of a city in July, the grand shebang begins again beneath the Calgary sky. The infield roars, the music soars, the midway hums and thrums. But listen, high above it all, the beating of the drums. Beating out the measure of the mountains and the plains, ancient rhythms pounding through my mind and in my veins. Drumming out an anthem, drumming out a song, that says the people are still here, and here's where we belong. I close my eyes to listen, and Napi plays a trick. I see prairie chickens dancing, I see bison fat and slick. I am going to a wedding, I am bravely counting coup. I am hunting when the moon of painted leaves is full and new. I listen with eyes open, not a ribbon left to chance. Green and red and blue and gold all swirling in the dance. Beads and bustles whirling and spinning on a dime, all dancing to the drumming through a Milky Way of time. Oki, Siksika, Pikani, Kainai, Amawashte, Stony Nakoda, Danitada, Tsutina. I hear the cowboys whooping. I hear the grandstand cheers. I hear the stampede hoopla ringing loudly in my ears. But as timeless as the sunrise, the faithful drumbeats call, beating out the rhythm of the heartbeat of us all.

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He cuts a pretty picture when he hits a cowboy bar. Let her buck, tune her up, he's going far. He medicates with Motrin and a lot of Brooks and Dunn. Snuffy Bronx and honky-tonks are where he finds his fun. 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He went left. The horse went right. 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He'll spin that blue-eyed cowgirl on the dance floor nice and tight. Then hit the road for Cody at first light. There's always one more rodeo, one more song to sing. He could winter down in Weatherford and learn some Texas swing. A little rope and practice, a little Fort Worth fling. Alberta, see you next spring.

0: In that batch, we heard Heartbeat, The People, Let Her Buck Tune Her Up, and Hold It on the Road. Let's quickly run down who's in the band. We have Bruce Ennis on vocals, guitar, piano, and drums. Julian Kerr plays the bass, guitar, and piano. Joe Hertz plays the violin and mandolin. Bruce Mohasky is there with the bass and piano. Shelley Jones and Lori Mohasky do the background vocals. And, of course, Doris Daly is doing all of the poetry. Well, let's wrap up with four final tracks. It Takes Sand, Outlaw, and Too Cold, 100 Years of Thunder. From our featured album today, 100 Years of Thunder, a celebration of the Calgary Stampede, 1912 through 2012.
1: Bravery is all up here, the lion tamer said. To illustrate his point, he paused and sagely poked his head. I've done 1,000 daring deeds, I laugh in danger's face. Still, when it comes to courage, I'm a national disgrace. I have surfed the ocean's foulest waves and swam with sharks beneath. I catch grizzly bears with just my hands and skin 'em with my teeth. I handle snakes and scorpions, I scale the Matterhorn. I juggle blazing flares like they were ears of Tabor corn. My tales from darkest Borneo would make your gizzard curl. I eat barbed wire for breakfast, and I always get the girl. I fought the Huns in previous lives. I pillaged, and I plundered. I stormed the barricades alone when entire armies blundered. It's all mind over matter. That's where tough begins. The guy whose wits are sharpest is the guy who always wins. When I'm in the lion's cage, it's all a mental game. And yet, my shoulders slump, and here I weep in shame. They call me Cream Puff Kelly. I'm the first one to admit that lions, snakes, and grizzly bears don't constitute much grit. My backbone's made of jelly. My brains are mostly wool, 'cause I don't have the sand to ride 2,000 pounds of bucking bull.

There's a murmur in the coulees. There's a brightness to the sky. There's a whisper on the prairies growing fast. There's a paint horse kicking up her heels with fire in her eye. There are shouts upon the breeze from days long past. There's a rumble growing louder. There's a crackle in the air. There's a locomotive charging down the track. It's Lady Luck and let her buck. It's time to do or dare. The greatest outdoor show on earth is back. 100 years of thunder in the city by the bow. A wild ride of blood and sweat and tears. Swing the gate and ride for eight and give the fans a show. How those whoops and hollers echo through the years. High-stake purses, prayers, and curses. It's Bronx and broken bones. No cyclone he can't climb aboard and tame. Hits and misses, stolen kisses. It's all he's ever known. And he's a winner just for being in the game. Cheers are sounding, hooves are pounding, and lightning cracks the air. Beneath the arch, a swirl of stars is spinning. 100 years of thunder, and no one's going anywhere. Swing the gate, boys. This is only the beginning.

Well, Pard, time for me to rein old Jericho in, take off his saddle and tack, curry him out, give him his grain, and say, thank you, son, for a job well done. Hope you've enjoyed our 4th of July celebration today, where we not only celebrated the 4th of July, but the 100th anniversary of the Calgary Stampede up in Alberta, Canada. My mother was Canadian, so I've got a bit of it in my blood, eh? As always, I'd like to thank mi compadre, Cowboy John Grant, for our terrific theme song called Grand Entry. Find out more at cowboyjohngrant.com. And of course, I'd like to thank Doris Daly and Bruce Innes for passing along their album. You can find out more at 100yearsofthunder.com. If you'd like to find out information on tickets and how to attend the Calgary Stampede, you can go to cs.calgarystampede.com. I'm sure they'd love to have you attend their 100th birthday celebration. And before I hightail it out of here, I want to give you something to chew your cud on. Remember, pulling a loaded rifle barrel first out of a wagon is like riding a mule's tail. Both can get you gut shot. Words of wisdom. Until our trails cross again, via Candia Samico.

ask me why I love her? Well, give me time. I'll explain. You've seen a Kansas sunset or an Arizona rain? Have you drifted on a bayou down Louisiana way? Have you watched the cold fog drifting over San Francisco Bay? Have you heard a Bob White calling in the Carolina Pines? Or heard the bellow of a diesel at the Appalachia Mines? Does the call of the Niagara thrill you when you hear her waters roar? You look with awe and wonder at her Massachusetts shore, where men who braved a hard new world first stepped on Plymouth Rock. Do you think of them when you stroll along a New York City dock? Have you seen a snowflake drifting in the Rockies way up high? Have you seen the sun come blazing down from a bright Nevada sky? Do you hail to the Columbia as she rushes to the sea, or bow your head at Gettysburg and our struggle to be free? Have you seen the mighty Tetons? You watched an eagle soar? Have you seen the Mississippi roll along Missouri's shore? Have you felt a chill at Michigan when on a winter's day her waters rage along the shore in thunderous display? Does the word aloha make you warm? Do you stare in disbelief when you see the surf come roaring in at Waimea Reef? From Alaska's cold to the Everglades, from the Rio Grande to Maine, my heart cries out, my pulse runs fast, the might of her domain. You ask me why I love her? I've a million reasons why. My beautiful America, beneath God's wide, wide sky.

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4: And if you have any doubt where you are at OSR, our Soft Revolution. 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This is OSR, short for Our Soft Revolution. Everything I say or play is a product of my emotional and intellectual viewpoint, mine alone. Now, I'm just saying it's exclusively my bull scat and has nothing to do with KPOV, although you can communicate with me at citizensteve@kpov.org. I'd love to hear from you, good or bad. Now, on with the alchemy and the pontification of a mad scientist, or so my wife contends, on with the old, new, borrowed and blue, the good, bad and ugly music of, that is, social justice. Remember, apathy is the enemy. Cease fire, for God's sake.

So, if you don't know who that was, well, sometimes the computer just doesn't do what I want it to do, and I know y'all feel that way. It's a rather challenging world at times. One slip of the finger and you're on the wrong button. Anyway, as I started to say, if you've been around a while, you probably know who that was. That was Cream doing I'm So Glad. And we have a lot to be glad for. I think the country's waking up rather rapidly now, and that's precisely what we want. We also had Revolution by The Score, and I had to look at another screen to find out what it was, and started out that set with Instant Karma. Well, what's happening ain't exactly instant karma, that's for sure. But we do see what's going on, and I am glad that America's starting to wake up. This is just not right, and I'm going to talk about that in just a second. As soon as I remind you that I am your radio activist, Citizen Steve, this is our soft revolution. I'm an agitator and a domestic terrorist to boot. I guess I can fill in all the check marks. Anyway. As a friend of mine says, I call BS, bullscat, underscoring the hyper-hypocrisy of the commander-in-thief Uncle Scam's Federal Communications Commission, the propaganda arm of the aforementioned FCC. With great respect, I admire my dear brother, Professor Coach Randy Furman. Randy calls it the way he sees it, and he isn't the least bit apologetic about calling something BS, bullscat. When it is just that, we are all going to have to get where Professor Coach is and call things for what they are. Most of us are enduring this BS bullscat. We better show the ruling class sooner or later that we mean business. I mean, really, the saddest American state fair, Freedom 250, it's a sad state of affairs. What a scat show, a regular excrement extravaganza. Well, it certainly isn't instant karma. We've all seen this coming when a pirate, in this case, DJT and the Gangster Gong Show, gets away with crimes and cons. They just make them bigger, one after another. Case in point, Senator Chris Murphy of Connecticut's dissertation titled 500 Days of Corruption. And we will talk about that on the next break, if you can imagine that. So now we're going to be, and I don't really think we're going to be driven to tears, but we're going to listen to Driven by Tears

0: So if you don't know their name, that's the Rolling Stones. And that's a classic. As a matter of fact, our current president, the occupant of the White House, I guess, has used that song in a fair number of his presentations. And the Rolling Stones weren't all that happy about it, that's for sure. And sometimes you want to be careful about the music you play and why you play it. And that's one that I think needs to be taken with some caution. But anyway, a great song, Sympathy for the Devil. And prior to that, we had 2,000 Light Years from Home, which also spurred me to think about some of the things that the aforementioned Professor Randy Furman has said. We talked one evening about travelers from another planet coming here. And he says probably the closest probability is 3.5 light years away, 3.5 light years away. So if we ever have been visited, it was probably quite a while in the past. And I think that's, possible, likely, who knows? It's a big universe, and I don't know that much about it. But anyway, I've always enjoyed that kind of spacey sound of 2,000 Light Years from Home. And because I did play a two-pair before that, we had When the World is Running Down by the Police. It's a song that I associate with my wife because no matter how kind of difficult the world seems, and it seems like it's running down, she does make the best of what's still around. I don't know what I'd do without her. I kid her a lot, and we have our words, but she's a force to be reckoned with. Anyway, and we started out that set with Driven to Tears by the Police, and I don't want anybody to be driven to tears. As I've stated so many times before on air, the last thing you want to lose is your sense of humor, but sometimes we do feel driven to tears, and it was a struggle, especially last night. We have a dog that's afraid of fireworks, and man, oh man, when the professionals have problems with runaway fires, I think we need to look at this situation a little bit more seriously. Anyway, I have a couple quick messages for you, and then I might have a little something to say.
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0: And if you were listening closely, you realized that Tire Biter is going to be on right after this program. And it's always an enjoyable program to listen to, as are all the programs here at KPOV. We have a lot of DJs that have really excellent musical taste. I've borrowed a lot of music that I've heard from the DJs here at KPOV. They do a great job. And that's what the personal touch is all about. You can rest assured it's not AI, that's for sure. So in the previous break, I just briefly mentioned U.S. Senator Chris Murphy, a Democrat from Connecticut, who delivered a major Senate floor speech outlining what he described as a 24/7 corruption operation during the first 500 days of President Donald Trump's second term. Murphy accused the administration of unprecedented self-dealing, bribery, and utilizing the White House to enrich the Trump family and billionaire allies. I hope you will not only check out this presentation that he made, but perhaps share it with the too many MAGA aficionados you may have to endure. Can corporately owned media cover any of the socialist movements in America. If you depend on much in the way of news from ABC, CNN, MSNBC, Fox ad nauseum, they are not giving you the full scoop. That's why KPOV is more relevant than ever before because of Democracy Now!, along with a host of other news outlets, and KPOV's own Point, Central Oregon's premier community affairs program, the KPOV Daily Report, and the Source Weekly, who underwrites the OSR Soiree I host. And I'm so happy that we do have people that are really interested in what's going on here in Central Oregon. I think we'd be lost in general without a lot of what they have to say for us. Anyway, so now we're going to get back to another song that was done by the Rolling Stones, but covered by Patti Smith. And you know how she is.

0: I hope you recognize that tune from some time back. It was originally done by Leonard Skinner. There was an acoustical version they did from an album called Endangered Species, which that sounds very similar to, although it is listed as Shinedown, and I have a feeling I'm not really familiar with Shinedown, but that music was great. Had to put it in there because at times I feel kind of like a simple man. Prior to that, we had When the Whip Comes Down by the Rolling Stones. On a weekend like this, as things are getting kind of ragged around the edges, I like to listen to Rolling Stones because they kind of hit the mark on all this stuff. And we started out that set with a cover of Gimme Shelter by Patti Smith. She does an excellent job. Anyway, I have a couple quick messages here, and then we're going to get back to some more music.
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0: And now that we have that all cleared up, let's see. 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
0: Now I want to talk about something that's pretty important to KPOV, and that would be the vote for the Sources Readers Poll. 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And like I said before, you know darn well this is not AI, that's for sure. Anyway, we're going to get back to a little bit more music, and then I'll probably talk a little bit more in just a bit.